0: Europe had a windfall tax after prices spiked back when Russia launched the full-scale invasion of Ukraine. Unsurprisingly, this is something that oil companies oppose.
1: NPR's Camilla Domonoske reporting. New York is suing the prediction market company Kalshi, calling it an illegal gambling operation. As NPR's Bobby Allen reports, the Trump administration is backing the controversial industry.
2: New York Attorney General Letitia James's lawsuit seeks to have the country's biggest prediction market company banned. The suit is also asking a court to force Kalshi to forfeit all of its billions of dollars in profits to the state. It's the latest legal showdown between states and the prediction market industry led by Polymarket and Kalshi. 44 states recently wrote the Trump administration asking that the booming companies be regulated like any other gambling operation. But the industry has the support of the White House, which argues the federal government should oversee the sector. In New York, legal online gambling is subject to a 51% tax rate. Kalshi, as a prediction market company, avoids that altogether. Bobby Allen, NPR News.
1: This is NPR. Hungary's only nuclear power plant is shutting down for the first time due to record low water levels on the Danube River. The plant uses river water to cool its reactors, and it's operating at less than half capacity. Hungary has been experiencing a prolonged drought. Most kids in the U.S. are getting a daily dose of caffeine. A new National Center for Health Statistics report looks into how much and where it's coming from. NPR's Ping Huang has more.
3: More than 60% of U.S. youth consume caffeine on a given day. Younger kids, ages 2 to 11, are getting it from sweet bakery products, like those made with chocolate or coffee powder, and candy, flavored milk, and other beverages. Adolescents, ages 12 to 19, are getting caffeine from soda, those bakery products, and tea or coffee. The amount of daily caffeine increased with age. Teenagers were getting around 30 milligrams per day, about the amount in a can of cola. The results come from responses to the National Health and Nutrition Examination Survey collected from 2021 to 2023. While moderate caffeine consumption appears to be relatively safe for kids and teens, the study authors warn that caffeinated products may disrupt sleep and that sweets and sodas often come with high levels of added sugar. Ping Huang, NPR News.
1: Rock legend Patti Smith greeted fellow Chicagoan Pope Leo XIV at the Vatican. She managed a soft hi as she sat down across from him in the Apostolic Palace. Smith is not Catholic, but says she was drawn to the late Pope Francis and what she called his gentle, open, and steadfast sense of humanity. This is NPR.
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0: Melody, melody, melody in our voice. 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Now tell me I'm a sound. Tell me I'm a sound. I'm loud and clear. Boom! This is Warrior King, the Black Emperor. 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So keep in tune. Don't move the dial. Rastafari. Thank you.

0: 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I am Warrior King. 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

0: 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Now tell me I'm a sound. Tell me I'm a sound. I'm loud and clear. Boom! This is Warrior King, the Black Emperor. 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
1: Live from NPR News in Washington, I'm Ryland Barton. President Trump now says the U.S. hasn't agreed to grant Ukraine licenses to produce Patriot missile systems. NPR's Franco Ordonez reports.
2: Less than 3 weeks ago, Trump told Ukrainian President Volodymyr Zelensky that the U.S. would give Ukraine a license to manufacture Patriot air defense missiles, something Kyiv has long wanted. But now Trump says the U.S. must be judicious with sharing the technology.
3: Now, we have not agreed to that. We're talking about it. But it's a hard thing to give away that kind of technology. And I don't think this would ever happen. But, you know, those people that you give that technology, they can someday turn on you.
2: Access to the missiles has been a critical part of Ukraine's defense in the war. The Biden administration sent stockpiles over to assist. But Trump has so far resisted doing so. Franco Ordonez, NPR News, the White House.
1: The Trump administration has dropped its case against a former Olympic canoeist who was accused of vandalizing the reflecting pool in Washington, D.C. NPR's Chloe Veltman reports the motion to dismiss charges against David Hearn blames the damage on a botched renovation.
4: In the 20-page filing, government prosecutors say the damage to the reflecting pool was caused by contractor errors and rushed construction rather than vandalism. National Guard troops and U.S. Park Police arrested David Hearn at the reflecting pool after he stopped to examine a peeling section of the new pool liner. Federal prosecutors charged Hearn with felony property destruction, alleging he deliberately tore the lining installed as part of a $14 million rehab. Hearn pleaded not guilty. In a statement to NPR, Hearn's legal team said the dismissal, quote, does not erase the abuse of government power in arresting and charging a patriotic American who did nothing wrong. Chloe Veltman, NPR News.
1: And the U.S. says Hamas has confirmed that it will disarm as part of a deal announced by President Trump that also requires Israel to end its strikes and withdraw from Gaza. It marks a potential breakthrough in ending the war, but implementation faces major challenges. The FBI says that water facilities across the U.S. were victims of recent cyber attacks. NPR's Jenna McLaughlin spoke to cybersecurity experts who say they've seen hackers widely targeting industrial devices.
5: According to multiple cybersecurity experts interviewed by NPR, there's evidence that bad actors have been scanning the internet in recent weeks, looking for insecure industrial control systems. Those devices are used in critical infrastructure, from water to power. Michael Crean of Cyber

0: security firm SonicWall says his company has seen broad opportunistic attacks on this technology explode in recent months, highlighting the risk of connecting these devices to the internet. Another cybersecurity expert who requested anonymity to protect sources on sensitive security matters said the recent attacks were almost certainly linked to Iran. The timing suggests they were likely motivated by U.S. strikes. Jen McLaughlin, NPR News.
1: This is NPR. Arizona, California, and Nevada would get a lot less water from the Colorado River under a proposal to stave off a crisis in the river. The U.S. Bureau of Reclamation plan spares Colorado, Utah, New Mexico, and Wyoming from facing mandatory cuts for now, but it's a temporary fix as the states fight over management of the dwindling river, which powers huge swaths of the western U.S. Public health nurses in Michigan have found themselves on the front lines of the cyclosporiasis outbreak. The state has over 10,000 cases. Kate Wells with our partner KFF Health News has more.
2: When it comes to public health, foodborne illnesses are some of the most complicated to investigate, especially cyclosporiasis, because symptoms may not appear for up to 2 weeks after eating contaminated food. Linda Kim is a public health nurse in Washtenaw County. She's been spending hours on the phone helping patients comb through their grocery receipts and their takeout orders. Kim says the people she's talking to now have been much more forthcoming compared to the people she contacted during a measles outbreak in the spring.
3: People were guarded and didn't want to talk to us versus this is just like food poisoning and people want to share for some reason where they got it exactly.
2: Federal funding cuts have affected the state's public health system, reducing staff and capacity at the labs that handle disease samples. In Ann Arbor, Michigan, I'm Kate Wells.
1: A SpaceX rocket is on a collision course with the moon after launching a pair of lunar landers last year. It's expected to slam into the moon unintentionally on Wednesday. The impact will carve out a crater and send up a plume of dust that can be seen from Earth with a telescope. This is NPR.
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1: 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What will your story be?
2: My name is Deanna Monet Alexander. I had a Hyundai Sonata 2013 hybrid. My fondest memory of my car, there are a lot of different memories, but I would say the first memory or the best memory would be getting that car. That was my very first car. So my first road trip, 10 hours to go see my twin sister in Daytona Beach. I think that was my favorite memory.
3: I'm a third generation, two-time Bulldog, graduated with 2 degrees, and after I got my second one before leaving the city of Huntsville, I felt it was imperative to give back in some kind of way, and there was no better way than to support WJAB.
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1: Live from NPR News in Washington, I'm Ryland Barton. President Trump praised his administration's war against Iran today and signaled it will likely continue for some time. Trump expressed frustration with negotiations after the countries resumed exchanging fire following a lull in fighting.
2: I'm losing faith in them because they do lie and they do misrepresent. Well, the other day, the five missiles were shot. We knocked them down, but we were in the midst of a negotiation.
1: In a statement, Press Secretary Karoline Leavitt says, quote, Iran will continue to pay until they come to the table in what President Trump deems a meaningful way. President Trump says a deal has been reached for Hamas to disarm and Israel to withdraw its forces from Gaza. NPR's Frank Lankford explains hurdles remain.
3: The president said Hamas would totally disarm. They give up their weapons, and as that was concluding, then Israeli forces would begin to pull back from parts of Gaza, now within hours. Hamas officials told NPR Israel would have to withdraw first before it gave up any weapons. Now, this evening, Israeli Minister of National Security Itamar Ben-Gvir, he called the agreement unacceptable. He said Israel must be allowed to continue to target Hamas fighters. Otherwise, Hamas could regroup, prepare to attack Israel again, as it did back in October 7th of 2023.
1: NPR's Frank Lankford reporting. FIFA scrapped a plan to sell stakes of the World Cup to private investors. NPR's Raphael Nam has the story.
4: In a statement, FIFA President Gianni Infantino acknowledged the project had created too many divisions. Under the plan unveiled on Tuesday, FIFA would have created a separate company to handle all commercial operations involving the World Cup and other tournaments. Even more controversially, FIFA said it would also sell stakes to minority investors. But UEFA, which represents European members, threatened to boycott the World Cup, saying soccer should never be for sale. FIFA top advisor Carlos Cordero quit on Friday to protest the plan, while the organization's chief operating officer, Kevin Lamour, sent a statement to the Associated Press also strongly opposing the project. Rafael Nam, NPR News.
1: Officials in Arizona are criticizing a new federal plan for sharing the Colorado River. From member station KJZZ, Alex Hager reports.
5: Arizona's Democratic Senators Ruben Gallego and Mark Kelly say the new plan would place an unfair burden on those states. Governor Katie Hobbs called the steepest cuts unacceptable. The State Department of Water Resources says they could devastate Arizona's economy. Officials are pushing the federal government to adopt a counterproposal that would limit those cutbacks by about half for the next 2 years. Arizona, California, and Nevada are volunteering to reduce their take from the river to make the plan work. More details about the exact size of cuts for 2027 and 2028 are expected soon. They're likely to hit cities in the Phoenix area the hardest, and many utilities have robust backup plans to keep taps from going dry. For NPR News, I'm Alex Hager in Phoenix.
1: It's NPR. Health Secretary Robert F. Kennedy Jr. has launched a cooking show he says is all about teaching Americans how to cook healthy, inexpensive meals.
6: Thanks to President

0: Trump, we flipped the food pyramid and put real food back where it belongs, at the center of the American plate.
1: In January, Kennedy unveiled new dietary guidelines, placing fruits, vegetables, proteins, and fats at the top of a new inverted food pyramid and grains at the bottom. Google has removed a tool that let users create AI-generated satellite images. As NPR's Jeff Brumfield reports, many experts feared it could be used to spread misinformation.
2: The tool on Google Earth was removed just a day after it was unveiled. That unveiling caused an outcry among journalists, open-source investigators, and human rights activists who use Google Earth to verify events all over the world. Many were horrified by the new tool, which allowed users to generate AI versions of real satellite images with the click of a button. NPR was easily able to generate imagery depicting a U.S. attack on Iran and the flooding of the Capitol building. Neither event happened in real life. The company said it removed the new tool because people were sharing imagery that, quote, appears to violate our policies. It said it's working to develop stronger guardrails. Jeff Brumfield, NPR News.
1: Swaths of sargassum seaweed are blanketing the Caribbean and Gulf of Mexico, suffocating shorelines and snuffing out marine life. The University of South Florida's Optical Oceanography Lab says 27 million metric tons of sargassum have been recorded. It's the first time so much sargassum has been in the Caribbean and Gulf. This is NPR.
3: 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This is NPR.
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1: 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Hi, I'm Jordan Marie, and every day I'm bringing you that perfect mix of smooth jazz. We kick off the week with New Music Monday, brand new sounds from your favorite national and indie artists. On Tuesday, I'm bringing you the top 25 songs that are charting right now. Need a lift? Wednesday is all about getting over the hump with smooth grooves and feel-good talk. Then we roll into Throwback Thursday with those timeless classics. And wrap it up with Freedom Friday, jazz from around the world and back home again. 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
1: Hey, baby, here we go again. Mm-hmm. Now I know you say you've been going through a whole lot of things, mm-hmm. and you're just not being satisfied. Well, I thought about that for a long time, girl, and this is my suggestion to you. Mm-hmm.

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2: Man, you said you're leaving me for another man? 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Go ahead.

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I said, do you feel like helping me sing this song, y'all? If you do, let me have a yeah. Let me have a yeah. This is what I want you to do. 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

0: And believe it or not, I was in Ripley's Believe It or Not, because I actually was in the wedding that saw Lucy and Ricky and Ed Sullivan at the same time, and we're both all over the clover.
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0: to be the Blues for the first weekend of August. Wow. Welcome to Blues Time in the City with me, Roisin Bailey. I am the man with no problems because I am the happiest man in America. This is your weekly stop for the best in old school blues and new school Southern soul. Tori Nicole, the granddaughter, is here as usual. How are you this weekend, Miss Tori?
1: I'm great, Granddad. What's up this week?
0: Well, not only will we have the best in old school blues and new school Southern soul, but we have a Southern soul artist dropping by.
2: I've been raised by blues, so it came naturally to me.
0: I can go for that. That's Wardell Brown. You know him as Big Pokey Bear. And looking inside the blues with the Fast Track Blues soundbite at the bottom of the hour, we'll hear from Big Pokey. And along with Big Pokey Bear, we'll have a few blues views and tidbits of news and information on blues and Southern soul throughout the entire show.
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0: I am ready. Tori Nicole is ready. This first hour of Blues Time in the City, we'll hear from Alonzo, Leisha, UV, LJ, Karen, Albert, and many other super Southern soul and blues artists. Chicago's own Lonnie Brooks, the late great Lonnie Brooks, is kicking BTIC off this week with Don't Answer the Door. If it's the Bailey, baby, it's got to be the blues that is blue.

row of Blues Time in the City. This is Devaness with Auntie Outside. And before Devaness, we heard from the late, great Lonnie Brooks, who kicked the show off with Don't Answer the Door. We do have the infamous Blues Word of the Week coming up, and we have the Blues Email of the Week. That's coming up at about 40, 45 past this first hour.

0: New Sermon in the City with me, Rosine Bailey. We just heard from Alonzo Reed. He did Third of the Month is Here. And in the background is James Cotton with our sophisticated background blues musical presentation this week. This is Do the Huckabuck. I remember that. Couldn't do it, but I remember it. Looking inside the blues at the bottom of the hour with the bottom of the hour fast track blues soundbite.
1: I've been raised by blues, so it came naturally to me.
0: That's Big Pokey. He has the bottom of the hour fast track blues soundbite. Got a Blues Time in the City trivia question for you about Big Pokey. How did Big Pokey get into the blues? And yes, I do know. And you will know at the bottom of this hour. 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That's R-O-J-E-N-E Blues. 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

0: We'll have some UV, some LJ, some Karen, some Floyd, some Deidre, and some Albert. It's the Bailey, baby, on Blues Time in the City and BluesTimeInTheCity.com.
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2: Sam John Hopkins, better known as Lightning Hopkins, was an American country blues singer, songwriter, guitarist, and occasional pianist from Houston, Texas. Rolling Stone magazine included Hopkins at number 71 on their list of the 100 greatest guitarists of all time. Born March 15, 1912, Hopkins' childhood was surrounded by the sounds of blues, and he developed a deeper appreciation at the age of 8 when he met Blind Lemon Jefferson. Hopkins began accompanying Blind Lemon Jefferson on guitar in informal church gatherings. Jefferson supposedly never let anyone play with him except for young Hopkins. It has been estimated that he recorded between 800 to 1,000 songs during his career. Lightning Hopkins recorded more albums than any other bluesman. This has been another moment in blues history presented by Just Blues Music Foundation.
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4: 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You got this, dude.
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0: 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Performing on stage on the top of it all, 5 minute mini blues concert live.
1: I can't turn you to lose now. If I do, I'm going to lose my life.
0: That's Otis Redding by special request. Hey, why not? We love Otis. He's performing one of his past performances on the top of the hour 5 minute mini blues concert live. And for the Otis Redding fans out there, like me, I bet you didn't know this about Otis. You'll hear it at the top of the hour. It's the second set of hour one of BTIC, and it's time for the Jukebox Blues set. We got UV and LJ waiting in the juke joint. Lee Shot Williams is kicking out the juke joint Jukebox Blues.

0: some UV haze. I just want to hear some blues. And this is LJ Echo wrapping up the Jukebox Blues set with Playing the Blues. That's what it's all about.
1: Yeah.
0: It's as simple as singing the blues to find out the music we're featuring here on Blues Time in the City. And we feature some great music here, a lot of wonderful music. 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All the titles we're playing on the show today. Coming up in just a few, we got the disgustingly, wildly hated, yet somehow witty and funny blues word of the week. And the blues email of the week is from a listener that says, I'm really down and out. I've tried everything. Well, maybe not everything. There's always one more option, and it's the best option. Coming up right now, we're looking inside the blues with Wardell Brown. You know him as Big Pokey Bear.
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0: Looking inside the blues with the bottom of the hour fast track blues soundbite, Wardell Brown. You know him as Big Pokey Bear. Big Pokey says that the blues came natural for him, and he appreciates it.
3: I'm from the South. I'm from Pine Grove, Louisiana, which is on the outskirts of New Orleans. And I've been raised by blues, so it came naturally to me. And I just go by the greats, you know, your Tyrone Davison, your Johnny Taylors, you know what I'm saying? And I just put it in my perspective on how I present it on the Pokey Bear level. If you notice when you see my shows, I never sing in any other artist's songs. I sing my own songs, and I write all my own material. And it's just, it's like I treat it as a gift. That's what I'm ready to go push for the America, man. I've been so blessed and so blessed to do what I do, man. And for people to embrace what I do, that's on the top of the cake right there, baby.
0: How about that? Big Pokey never sings anybody's songs but his. And he loves that people embraces him. The answer to the Blues Time in the City trivia question for you on Big Pokey: how did he get into the blues and Southern soul?
3: I was kind of introduced to him on a slick way. I was a hip hop. I did hip hop at first, and when I moved back to Louisiana in 98, I was introduced to blues from a friend of mine, the Neal family. The Neal family was very popular in blues, and Jackie Neal was really hot at the time, and they kind of inspired me. I said, well, I think I can do that, and I kind of put my little efforts to it, and it worked out. It really did. It worked out.
0: The Neal family inspired him to leave hip-hop and get into the blues. That's a great blues family, the Neal family. This is Big Pokey Bear with one of those Neal boys he was talking about, Tyree Neal. This is Gingerbread Man. It's the Bailey, baby. I'm Blues Time in the City and BluesTimeInTheCity.com.
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0: It is time for the blues word of the week. Words that originated with your mama, your daddy, your grandmama, your granddaddy, your uncle, your aunt, or even you. Yes, even you. In a casual, innocent, everyday conversation. Nah, the blues word of the week came straight from one of those medical procedure offices, and the words are Ruta and Tuta. Now, a Tuta is where the doctor runs a scope down your throat and check your stomach, calling endoscopy. And a Ruta is where they run it from the other end and check the intestines and all that stuff, call a colonoscopy. Now, let's use Ruta and Tuta in a sentence as heard in this medical office. I figured since they were going to put me under, I would get the Ruta and the Tuta at the same time. Ruta and Tuta, the blues words of the week. Tune in next week for the blues word of the week. I promise to strangle a participle, interrupt an interrogative, execute an explanation, be nice to a noun, split a verb, or even understand a simple subject.
1: Hey, Granddad, drop some of that Floyd Taylor on us.

0: With the wrong blues time in the city, we heard from Big Pokey Bear. He had the Fast Track Blues soundbite. He did Gingerbread Man along with Tyree Neal. You heard him talking about the Neal family in that piece. Then we had some Karen Wolf. Just goodbye. We had the blues word of the week, the blues words of the week, Rooter and Tooter. I hope you didn't miss that. And this is the late, great Floyd Taylor wrapping up this set with My Bad. Gotta send a shout out to all the teachers that are getting ready for another school year. Thank you to all the teachers that take care of your little kids, middle school kids, and those grown kids. We shouted out the teachers a couple of months ago, but it's something about teachers that we were reminded of that you may not realize or even know. The DM didn't say this, but I am. In more cases than not, teachers come out of their own pockets to get the supplies that the kids need to learn and for the teachers need to teach. Think about that. Thank you, teachers, for taking care of all of our kids and doing what you do. We appreciate you. Kicking off the second hour with the Top of the Hour 5 Mini Mini Blues Concert live by request for a grandmother in Nashville, Tennessee, Otis Redding, live in Europe, just for her. Also in the second hour, we got more of the absolute best in old school blues and new school Southern Soul, along with other tidbits of information on blues and Southern Soul. And we'll have some Bailey Baby birthday shout-outs. We'll shout out those Bailey Baby birthdays in about 1 hour from right now. Stay tuned for that.
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0: 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This is where they hand me an email, and I try to find a blues or Southern Soul song to fit the needs or solve the problems of the particular email, or just comment on the email. Remember, I am not a professional anything, and whatever you hear from this email or whatever I say on this show, well, info ain't worth a quarter. It's useless. I might say anything. And the email will be slightly embellished for entertainment purposes and effect. The email reads, Raymond John, it's Roger, listener, not Raymond John. Raymond John, I have had a run of bad luck over the past few months, and I'm at a point where I don't know how to handle it. I lost my job over something petty. My financial situation is at rock bottom, and I have two boys, one of which have gotten tied up with some type of activity that I don't approve of. He won't even talk to me about it, but the police have warned me and him and our family, if he gets in trouble one more time, some serious charges will be brought against him. We do not have the financial means for lawyers, and because of my wife, we are barely making ends meet. I am so tired, I'm at rock bottom. I've tried everything and nothing seems to work for me. I just don't know where I will end up. Your program do bring some joy in my life, but other than that, I'm at rock bottom. Keep playing them blues, dog. Well, thanks for the email, listener, but you have not tried everything. Let me say that. It may seem bleak now, but you are getting there whether you know it or not. When you're at rock bottom, use it as a starting point. I know you always hear things like, there will be a light for you at the end of the tunnel, it's going to be all right, or the dreaded, I know how it is. Things like that. Now, I'm not an expert on this, but trust me, sometimes you have to try something different, like a higher power to get there, power from within. As far as your son is concerned, keep talking and keep talking and keep talking to him. The journey he's on is not a good one, and you have got to change his direction. They said one more time for him, whatever you do, don't let it be that one more time. You mentioned trying a lot of things, but there is one thing you did not mention, and trust me, it works. You can ask a lot of people. It worked for me. I did mention a higher power, Try that. I'll let the Right Reverend Gerald Thompson from the pulpit explain what I'm talking about. He'll do a much better job than me. And whatever you do, hang in there.
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0: with the Roll Blues Time in the City. We heard from Reverend Gerald Thomas and his Fellowship Bass Choir for the email. Miracle Workers, trust me, it works a lot. Then we had some Deidre, Rent Man, it is the beginning of August. And wrapping up the first hour of BTIC this week is Abba King, Got to Be Some Changes Made. Before you can do anything, you got to make a few changes.
1: 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But coming up next is the top of the hour 5-Minute Mini Blues Concert Live.
0: And performing on stage on the top of the hour 5-Minute Mini Blues Concert Live by special request, Otis Redding, live in Europe. Hour number two is coming up next, so hang in there with us. If it's the Bailey, baby, it's got to be the blues. It's BluesTimeInTheCity.com with me, the happiest man in America, Rogene Bailey.
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2: It is time for the Top of the Dawn 5 Mini Mini Blues Concert Live. We got a call from a listener that listens on WFSK FM in Nashville, and the listener asked if we could play Otis Redding in a live performance for her grandmother. She says her grandmother loves Otis Redding, and she once saw him live many, many, many years ago in Nashville. She listens to his music on a regular basis, but nothing live. Well, we said, why not? We got the cure for Grandma, just for her. This Live in Europe album was recorded at the Olympia Theater in Paris, France on March 21st, 1967, and was released on July 10th of 1967. Now, I know this is a soul performance, but Otis and his music had a lot of blues feelings in it. He was quite good at doing that. Actually, the man was a genius in music that was taken from us much too soon, and at a very young age. I think he was something like 26 when he tragically lost his life. This is something I did not know. This was the first and only live album that Otis released. That's why Grandma couldn't find it. And it was recorded 5 months before he made the transition on December 10th of 1967 in a tragic plane crash along with a few members of the Barclays. This is something Southern soul singer Carl Sims remembers very well. You see, he is a former Barclays member and was supposed to have been on that plane.
3: Well, you know, we was in Cleveland, Ohio, and Otis Redding was with OJ's, so we was going to go to Madison, Wisconsin. So me and James Alexander, we slept late, so that's how we missed the plane. So when we got to Milwaukee, James came back and said, Carl, all the cats did. That's all, man, I don't believe that. So when I got there, Zelma Redding was there, Otis Redding's wife, and she couldn't identify the body, so I went down and identified. So the only somebody that was still living was Ben Carter, the trumpet player.
4: Did that haunt you to this day?
3: It haunt me now. I don't even like to talk about it, because those were my friends. You know, and Otis Redding was a real swell guy.
4: Do you remember your reaction when you first... I mean, I could not live through that. I mean, and you're just as cool and calm now and just talking about it. You say you don't like talking about it, but how did you go through that?
3: Oh, man, I went through that. Went through a lot of changes for a long time when I lost the Barclays and Otis Redding, because those were my friends. That's who I love very, very dear. And it was just heartbreaking.
2: Can you imagine going through that? Wow. That still got to be rough on Carl. So, without further blues ado, put your hands together as we bring to the stage for the Top of the Hour 5 Mini Mini Blues Concert Live for Grandmother in Nashville, Tennessee, and who saw Otis once live in Nashville and still loves him. Thanks for your request. Here he

0: Redding, live at the Olympia Theater in Paris, France, from March of 1967. On the top of the hour, five many Blues concert live for the grandmother in Nashville, Tennessee, who has been an Otis Redding fan for many years. As mentioned, Macon, Georgia's own Otis Redding made the transition on December the 10th, 1967, some 5 months after this recording. Otis Redding, our top of the hour, five many Blues concert live. If you have an artist of interest that you would like to hear in concert on the top of the hour, five many Blues concert live, just reach out to us at bluestimeinthecity@gmail.com. 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We'll get it on for you because that's exactly what we do each and every week, and it's all for you. Coming up, we're visiting the Southern Soul Download Lounge, and at the bottom of the hour, we got the lowdown, dirty, loud, rock, cheating blues song of the week. More blues coming at you. This is Sheba. It's the Bailey, baby, on Blues Time in the City and BluesTimeInTheCity.com.
1: 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I'm telling you.

0: Seven City with me, Rosina Bailey. We just heard from Sheba Postwright. She did You Did the Right Thing. And in the background is James Cotton with our sophisticated background blues musical presentation this week. This is Do the Hook a Book. I remember that. New celebs celebrating birthdays this weekend and next week. Whether he are going on are Louis Barney Hubert, Robert Craig, Deidre Farr, Big Walter Price, Mark Nephilim, Mercy D. Walton, Easy Baby Randall, Roy C., Charles Hammond, Louis Satchmo Armstrong, Joseph Louis Red Caillou, TNT Tribble, Willie Brown, Lim Johnson, Willie Nix, Jesse Wicken Jr., Morris Magislim Holt, Mose Vinson, Flosho Cully, and Lynn Austin. And because this person is still out there trying to make things better for all of us, former President Barack Obama's birthday falls on August the 4th. I got to make it to Chicago to visit his library. From what I've seen, it's fantastic. We'll shout out your birthday on the Bailey Baby Birthday Blues Bash coming up in about 30 minutes from right now to get on the Bailey Baby Birthday Blues Bash list like Jim Alexander, Patrice Daniel, Bonnie Allman, and Douglas Doug Parker did. You got to get the birthday info in at least 2 weeks prior to your actual birthday so we can read it in a timely manner. Here's how. We're on X at Rojene Blues. That's R-O-J-E-N-E Blues. Like us on Facebook at Blues Time in the City. Graham and thread us at The Blues. That's T-H-E-T-H-E Blues. And you can always hit us up on the Blues Hotline at 404-826-BLUES. 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And leave your birthday, your anniversary, a request, or just a plain old simple comment.
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2: 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Can't stay too long. I gotta keep
0: that's the king. He's relaxing in the Southern Soul Download Lounge. And before we end the show, we'll have some Nelly, some Crystal, some Prince, some Abbott. And before we shut it down this week, we'll get in the last set mini blues mix. It's the Bailey Baby on Blues Time in the City and BluesTimeInTheCity.com.
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3: Sam John Hopkins, better known as Lightning Hopkins, was an American country blues singer, songwriter, guitarist, and occasional pianist from Houston, Texas. Rolling Stone magazine included Hopkins at number 71 on their list of the 100 greatest guitarists of all time. Born March 15, 1912, Hopkins' childhood was surrounded by the sounds of blues, and he developed a deeper appreciation at the age of 8 when he met Blind Lemon Jefferson. Hopkins began accompanying Blind Lemon Jefferson on guitar in informal church gatherings. Jefferson supposedly never let anyone play with him except for young Hopkins. It has been estimated that he recorded between 800 to 1,000 songs during his career. Lightning Hopkins recorded more albums than any other bluesman. This has been another moment in blues history presented by Just Blues Music Foundation.
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5: I'm Terry Hurst and I'm from Memphis, Tennessee. Roll G.

down dirty, lied, rotten, cheating blues song of the week is done for us this week by the man, Bobby Blue Bland. Great cheating blues song. Could solve some problems out there for you. It's the second set of the second hour of BTIC, and it's time to take a peek in the Southern Soul Download Lounge. Nelly and Tucker are waiting in the lounge. Kicking out the Southern Soul Download Lounge set this week is King George, Too Long. If it's the Bailey, baby, it's got to be the blues. That is BluesTimeInTheCity.com with me, the happiest man in America. On a little BTIC, Bailey, baby, weekly

0: Tiger Travis. She did Hey, Mr. Sexy Man. And this is Tucker wrapping up the Southern Soul Download Peekin' Set this week with Tear the Night Down. It is so easy to find out the music we're playing here on Blues Time in the City, and we really play some great music here. 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Coming up in just a few, we got the Cheating Blues Song of the Week. We got the Funny Blues Song of the Week. We got the Bailey Birthday Shoutouts on the Bailey Birthday Blues Bash. And we'll have much more of the best in blues and Southern
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0: time for the low-down, dirty, lying, rotten, cheating, blue song of the week. Hey, Granddad, who's got the honor this weekend?
1: The Peter Punkin' Cheater honor this weekend, Attorney Cole, goes to the man, Bobby Blue Bland. I got a problem. It's the Bailey Baby on Blues Time in the City and BluesTimeInTheCity.com.
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1: You're rolling
0: one.
1: With the wrong blues, Simon the City. Hey, we heard from Bobby Blue Bland, the man. He had the cheating blues song, I Got a Problem. Then we went to the country with Crystal Thomas. All You Need Is a Country Girl. We went way back in the day, back to 1956 with Frogman Henry. He did Ain't Got No Home. Somebody used to use that in their show as a homeless update. I forgot who it was. And this is Abba Collins with the Funny Blues Song of the Week, but True Blues Song of the Week. This is But I Was Cool. It sounded bad, but I was really cool. Gotta send a shout out to all the teachers that are getting ready for another school year. Thank you to all the teachers that take care of your little kids, middle school kids, and those grown kids. We shouted out the teachers a couple of months ago, but it's something about teachers that we were reminded of that you may not realize or even know. The DM didn't say this, but I am. In more cases than not, teachers come out of their own pockets to get the supplies that the kids need to learn and for the teachers need to teach. Think about that. Thank you, teachers, for taking care of all of our kids and doing what you do. We appreciate you.
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Bass List this week. Don't concern yourself. After all, it's your birthday, and you know it. Enjoy your birthday anyway. Celebrating birthdays of this weekend and next week are Tommy Andrikin, Jim Alexander, Patrice Daniel, Bonnie Allman, Douglas Doug Parker, Vernon Paley, Paul Lawrence Phillips, Tony Biggs, Lacey Blue Walker, Jason Miller, Elma Dutton, and Gloria Faith Terrell. And we have an old fogey alert, and I do say that with much love and respect. Mr. Boyce Morgan will celebrate 102 trips around the sun on August the 5th. Happy birthday, Mr. Morgan. You old fogey, you. And celebrating their anniversaries are Larry and Judy McKinney. They are celebrating 40 years of marital bliss on August the 5th. And Aaron and Marty Gibson are celebrating 36 years of marital bliss on August the 7th. Happy anniversary to the happy couples. Want to get your birthday anniversary on old fogey on the Celebration Blues Bass List? All you got to do is reach out to Rope at bluestimeinthecity@gmail.com. 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Tweet me at Rojenblues. That's R-O-J-E-N-E Blues. 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And let me know when your birthday, your anniversary, or your special celebration is. One more thing. Make it at least 2 weeks prior to your special celebration so we can have it on the air in a timely manner. More blues coming at you. Let's get into BTIC Last Set Mini Blues Mix for this week. We got Jody, Carl, Colin, and Shavonna in the mix. JT, Johnny Taylor's kicking out the mix with Last $2.

0: Taylor. He kicked off the last set mini blues mix for this week with Big Head 100. Then we had some Miss Jody, some Carl Marshall, some Colin Taylor, and this is Shavonna Adams wrapping up Blues Time in the City for another great week of the best in old school blues and new school sounds and soul. This is Good Man. There's plenty of them out there. You just got to recognize one when you see them. It's that simple.
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0: That's all the time Tori and I have for Blues Time in the City. This first week of August, school is in session. We have certainly enjoyed bringing these blues to you. We shall return next week with another great show and more of the absolute best in old school blues and new school serves and soul.

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You can also catch us on X and Facebook. Until next week, stay safe, do the right thing, and have a great time. After all, when it all boils down, that's all that matters. I am a...

0: frowning 24/7 and see how much work that is. It is not easy. Really great show, gang. Give yourselves a huge round of applause. Come on, Tori. Let's get out of here. Say goodbye to the blues and Southern soul lovers.
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2: Thanks for joining me on the show today. We've got a great lineup of music for you. In the CD Spotlight, brand new music from Ledisi. It's called For Dinah. She is a powerful singer. The project was produced by bassist Christian McBride. Hope you'll stay with us for this one. Also today, you'll be able to hear music from Ronnie Foster, some classic Al Green, and Larkin Poe. I hope you'll check us out on Facebook, Instagram, or reach out at jazzvariations.com. Going to kick off the show with Brazilian vocalist Tanya Maria on Jazz Variations.

Jazz variations like nothing else. Jeff Coffin, and the new release is called Between Dreaming and Joy. That cut, Tip the Band. He is the longtime saxophone player with the Dave Matthews Band, with Bela Fleck, and has put so many different ensembles together. Dream Shanty was one of them right before this, but he's always recording, always producing, and making great music. Before that, taking you to Louisiana with Marsha Ball and Luella. We heard Joyce Cooling with Ain't Life Grand, and Brazilian vocalist Tanya Maria starting the show today with Liquid Groove. I'm Tonia King. Thanks so much for tuning in. CD Spotlight today, brand new project from vocalist Ladisi called For Dinah, her tribute to Dinah Washington, produced by Christian McBride. Hope you'll stay with us for the CD Spotlight at the top of the next hour on Jazz Variations.

jazz variations like nothing else. There's Renaissance soul man Quinn DeVoe with the California Honey Drops and Take You Back. They have just put out a brand new single, and it's on vinyl, which I think is great. So find out more details about that wonderful R&B soul music. Snarky Puppy with a brand new release out called Bet, and they are on tour, doing a European tour, and will end up at Wembley Arena in the UK. Bernard Allison with Night Train, and Andy Narell, that great steel pan player, with a tune called Punch. How are you today? It's Tonia King. Thanks so much for tuning in to Jazz Variations. Would love to hear from you. We hope you'll reach out to us through social media. And what a recording coming up in the CD Spotlight today. Brand new music from vocalist Ladisi, really powerful singer. It's her tribute to Dinah Washington. It's called For Dinah. CD Spotlight comes up in the next hour on Jazz Variations.

Jazz variations like nothing else. Guitarist Lee Ritenour and Sweet Syncopation. Some Al Green, I Can't Get Next to You. We heard brand new music from Clarence Gatemouth Brown called Grape Jelly. Also new music from Larkin Poe. Interesting cut with some great slide guitar. Song called Fly Away. Ronnie Foster from his latest release called Reboot. We heard Hey Good Looking Woman. Lots of great new music to introduce you to. I hope you enjoy our unique and eclectic blend. CD Spotlight is coming up next on Jazz Variations.

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1: 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I'm Tonia King. Here's where you get to hear brand new music. Today I am opening up the new release from vocalist Ledisi. It's called For Dinah. This project is a real deep personal tribute from Ledisi to her lifelong hero, the legendary but too often overlooked Dinah Washington. It was produced by bassist Christian McBride. And the album blends Ledisi's signature soul with Washington's bold spirit. The album features standout collaborations, including a duet with Grammy-winning vocalist Gregory Porter and appearances by Paul Jackson Jr. and rising star Michael King. It's a really powerful project. And the first track we'll check out is her duet with Gregory Porter, You've Got What It Takes. The CD Spotlight today featuring Ledisi on Jazz Variations.

Jazz Variations, the CD Spotlight today, featuring the brand new release from vocalist Ladisi. And we just heard Let's Do It. Wow, what a great lineup of trombones in that production. There is trombone by Steve Davis, Michael Deese, James Burton, and bass trombone from Doug Perviance. You don't usually hear a quartet of trombones part of the arrangement and project doing the classic Cole Porter tune, Let's Do It. Before that, If I Never Get to Heaven. We also heard You Go to My Head. What a great version of that with Paul Jackson Jr. And starting the set, You've Got What It Takes with Ladisi's duet featuring Gregory Porter. What a fantastic project. She's such a dynamic singer. For Dinah is the new release, produced by bassist Christian McBride. If you'd like more details, I hope you'll visit our Facebook page or Instagram. And thanks so much for listening to the CD Spotlight on Jazz Variations.

Jazz variations like nothing else. There is Lisa Mills, and someone else is stepping in. Special effects with Jungle Talk. We heard brand new music from Somi, A Piece of Ground, the name of that cut, from her tribute to the late, great Miriam Makeba. Derek Procell, Skin in the Game, and Niels Landgren starting that long set of music. I'm Tonia King. So glad to have you joining me today. I want to remind you we're streaming right at our website. Here's Manu Dibango on Jazz Variations. Awesome.

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2: Live from NPR News in Washington, I'm Nora Rahm. Five states hold primary elections on Tuesday. Kansas, Michigan, Missouri, Virginia, and Washington. Nowhere is the debate over the future of the Democratic Party more intense right now than in Michigan, where early voting is underway in the primary for a critical U.S. Senate seat. The race pits a progressive insurgent against a four-term congresswoman. NPR's Sam Greenglass reports.
3: Former public health official Abdul El-Sayed and Representative Haley Stevens has become so fraught in part because it's seen as a proxy for so many debates roiling the party now. Insider versus outsider, farther left versus moderate, new media versus old. Alyssa Diebolt, chair of the Macomb County Democrats, says she's hearing a common theme from voters.
4: People are pissed. People are fed up. It's not working. Like, this is not working for the majority of people. Gas is expensive. Groceries are expensive. Healthcare is insane.
3: Democrats see holding on to this Michigan Senate seat as essential to retaking the chamber this fall. Whoever wins Tuesday will face Republican Mike Rogers, a former congressman. Sam Greenglass, NPR News, Farmington Hills, Michigan.
2: President Trump's social media platform, Truth Social, has now begun selling an early access version of his posts to investment banks and other institutions. As NPR's Bobby Allen reports, the service has raised alarm among legal experts and former Wall Street regulators.
5: For $100,000 a month, Truth API offers an early feed of the president's Truth Social posts. Since Trump regularly uses his social media site to make news about the economy and world affairs or hints at government policy, the posts can move the stock market. Former regulators with the Securities and Exchange Commission told NPR the service appears to violate insider trading laws against misusing government information for private gain. In response, a spokeswoman for Trump Media and Technology Group said the new product gives customers faster access to public information, saying critics have, quote, invented new theories of insider trading to attack the president. Government disclosure showed Trump made more than $2 billion while in office last year. Bobby Allen, NPR News.
2: A blistering heat dome has settled in over large swaths of the southwest and central U.S. National Weather Service meteorologist Mark Chouinard says some areas will get some relief, but temperatures will remain high in other areas.
6: A cold front will move across the north, so that will cool off Montana and Wyoming as we head into Monday. But the heat will persist across the south, so we'll see well above normal temperatures from California to New Mexico, even Colorado. And then as we head through much of the week, it might modify a little bit, but the general idea of above normal temperatures and at least some heat risk continuing across a lot of the southwest.
2: In the Pacific Northwest, he says the heat may cause an elevated fire risk. This is NPR News in Washington. The Justice Department has moved to dismiss a criminal case against former Olympian David Hearn. He had been charged with damaging the Lincoln Memorial reflecting pool after it had undergone a $14 million renovation. Prosecutors say they now know that it was caused by botched installation and workers rushing to finish before Independence Day celebrations. Women are once again stepping up to the plate. Today, the new Women's Pro Baseball League plays its inaugural game. NPR's Amy Held reports all games will be played in Springfield, Illinois.
7: It's not women's first league of their own.
8: There's no crying in baseball!
7: Immortalized in the 1992 film about women who really did pitch in when men left to fight World War II.
9: Hey, get the skirt!
7: The hit movie helped inspire Ladies League Baseball in 1997. Low interest played a part, ending both leagues. But recently, elite women's sports have exploded in popularity and revenue. And now, the Women's Pro Baseball League is taking a crack at it, with 60 players across four teams. Rocky Henley manages and coaches the New York Heights and says it's a natural fit.

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0: 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Good morning, Tennessee Valley, and welcome in to the Classics Part 1. This is yours truly, Kerry Macklin, coming to you from the Hill on the beautiful campus of Alabama A&M University. Glad to have you listening in this Saturday morning. Sitting in for the brother, Brother BJ, who is off today. He will be back next Saturday, so don't fret. He will be back next Saturday. You just heard music from Harold Melvin and the Blue Notes featuring Teddy Pendergrass on lead vocals. Wake up, everybody. And we started it all off with the Gap Band early in the morning. Once again, glad to have you listening in on this Saturday morning. Your weather for today, we're going to have rain and storms likely with two rounds of rain, and beginning this morning with the first round and then round two later today, this afternoon and evening. We have a 70% chance of rain. Looking for a high today around 87 and a low for your Saturday night near 70. And looking ahead to your Sunday, we're going to have partly cloudy skies with a 30% chance of rain and isolated thunderstorms. High for your Sunday near 84 and a low Sunday night near 69. Right now we have cloudy skies with rain moving in and 78 degrees. Your time, 8:22 a.m. The North Alabama Railroad Museum, a nonprofit organization located at 694 Chase Road, will have two excursions, Magic on the Mercury and Chase Train Ride, that will be going on today at 9:30 a.m. So just a little over an hour from now, right here on Chase Road, 694 Chase Road, beginning at 9:30. For ticket information, you can call 256-479-6511. That number again is 256-479-6511. And all men and boys are invited to a workshop titled A Strong Community Starts With Us. It will be Saturday, today, August 1st, at the North Huntsville Public Library, 3011 Sparkman Drive. That is also beginning at 9:30 this morning. Subjects include keeping neighborhoods clean, getting involved, and more. Isaac Muhammad has more information at 256-529-2972. That number again is 256-529-2972. Keep it locked right here to 90.9 FM. We're going to keep the music going right after this. Enjoy.
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0: 90.9 FM, WJB, your smooth jazz and cool vocal station. Good morning, Tennessee Valley, and welcome into the Classics Part 1. This is yours truly, Kerry Macklin, coming to you from the Hill on the beautiful campus of Alabama A&M University. Glad to have you listening in on this Saturday morning. Sitting in today for the brother BJ, who's out. He will be back on next Saturday, so stay tuned for his return next Saturday. You just heard music from Curtis Mayfield, Superfly. And we started that set with Eddie Kendricks, Keep On Truckin'. Once again, glad to have you listening in on this Saturday morning. Your weather right now, we have cloudy skies with rain in the vicinity and 78 degrees. Your time, 8:32 a.m. The Central North Alabama Alumna Chapter of Delta Sigma Theta Sorority Incorporated is having a candidate forum on today, beginning in about 30 minutes at 9 a.m. It will be at the Round Island Creek Mission Center, 13829 Lucas Ferry Road, Athens, Alabama. The number for more details is 256-617-9534. That number again is 256-617-9534. And once again, that is beginning this morning at 9 a.m. Keep it locked right here to 90.9 FM. We're going to keep the music going right after this. Enjoy.
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0: 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This is Ain't No Way. 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

0: 90.9 FM, WJB, your smooth jazz and cool vocal station. Good morning, Tennessee Valley, and welcome into the Classics Part 1. This is yours truly, Kerry Macklin, coming to you from the Hill on the beautiful campus of Alabama A&M University. Glad to have you listening in on this Saturday morning. Sitting in today for the brother BJ, who is off today. He will be back next Saturday. You just heard music from The Godfather, Get on the Good Foot, The Temptations, Just My Imagination. And we started that set with requested music from the Queen, Aretha Franklin, Ain't No Way. Once again, glad to have you listening in on this Saturday morning. Your weather right now, we have cloudy skies and light rain. You're at 78 degrees and your time is 8:47 a.m. The Children's and Youth Ministry of Center Grove United Methodist Church, 185 Plummer Road, is having a shoe drive through tomorrow, August 2nd. The goal is to collect 6,000 pairs of shoes, which will be donated to local ministry efforts and partners in developing countries. For more details, the number is 256-819-5957. That number again is 256-819-5957. Keep it locked right here to 90.9 FM. We're going to keep the music going right after this. 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

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And before that, you heard from Stevie Wonder, I Wish, Cool in the Game, Jungle Boogie. And we started that set with BT Express, Do It Till You're Satisfied. Coming up next, at the top of the hour, NPR News, I will continue on with more music right here on 90.9 FM WJB. 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
1: Live from NPR News in Washington, I'm Nora Rahm. The Trump administration has dropped its case against a former Olympic canoeist who was accused of vandalizing the reflecting pool in Washington, D.C. As NPR's Chloe Veltman reports, the motion to dismiss charges against David Hearn blames the damage on a botched renovation.
2: In the 20-page filing, government prosecutors say the damage to the reflecting pool was caused by contractor errors and rushed construction rather than vandalism. National Guard troops and U.S. Park Police arrested David Hearn at the reflecting pool after he stopped to examine a peeling section of the new pool liner. Federal prosecutors charged Hearn with felony property destruction, alleging he deliberately tore the lining installed as part of a $14 million rehab. Hearn pleaded not guilty. In a statement to NPR, Hearn's legal team said the dismissal, quote, does not erase the abuse of government power in arresting and charging a patriotic American who did nothing wrong. Chloe Veltman, NPR News.
1: President Trump had announced this week a major breakthrough in peace negotiations between Israel and the Hamas fighters in Gaza. But it appears the two sides do not agree. NPR's Frank Langfitt reports from Tel Aviv.
3: The president said Hamas would totally disarm. They'd give up their weapons, and as that was concluding, then Israeli forces would begin to pull back from parts of Gaza. Now, within hours, Hamas officials told NPR Israel would have to withdraw first before it gave up any weapons. Israeli Minister of National Security Itamar Ben-Gvir called the agreement unacceptable. He said Israel must be allowed to continue to target Hamas fighters. Otherwise, Hamas could regroup, prepare to attack Israel again, as it did back in October 7th of 2023.
1: NPR's Frank Langfitt. Ukrainian authorities say Russia launched ballistic missiles and drones at Kyiv last night into the morning, killing at least 9 people. Ukrainian President Volodymyr Zelensky said today his forces sank a Russian container ship in the Black Sea and struck 3 Russian oil refineries. He said Ukraine targets facilities that sustain the war effort. FIFA has scrapped a plan to sell stakes in the World Cup to private investors. NPR's Rafael Nam has more on the story.
4: In a statement, FIFA President Gianni Infantino acknowledged the project had created too many divisions. Under the plan unveiled on Tuesday, FIFA would have created a separate company to handle all commercial operations involving the World Cup and other tournaments. Even more controversially, FIFA said it would also sell stakes to minority investors. But UEFA, which represents European members, threatened to boycott the World Cup, saying soccer should never be for sale. FIFA top advisor Carlos Cordero quit on Friday to protest the plan, while the organization's chief operating officer, Kevin Lamour, sent a statement to the Associated Press also strongly opposing the project. Rafael Nam, NPR News.
1: This is NPR News in Washington. Famed Nepal mountaineer Nirmal Purja has died. His company said he was among 10 climbers caught in an avalanche Thursday on Broad Peak in Pakistan. Officials say 4 bodies have been found, including one American. A search is underway for the others. Purja had climbed the 14 highest peaks in the world in 189 days in 2019, then a record. He was the subject of a Netflix documentary, 14 Peaks, Nothing is Impossible. Facing one of the biggest cheating scandals in the world, Mexico's premier university will retest tens of thousands of students. NPR's Eder Peralta reports.
5: The National Autonomous University of Mexico, or the UNAM, tested 150,000 applicants from home using an online platform. When the results came in, they showed students had performed way better than in previous years. One analysis found it was likely half the students cheated. An investigative committee decided everyone who got a passing or near passing score needs to take a new exam, this time in person. The president of the committee, Eduardo Barzana Garcia, said the university is not passing judges. Statistical anomalies in right answers, he says, cannot be used to determine individual wrongdoing. The commission hopes the retest will filter out the cheaters. Eder Peralta, NPR News, Mexico City.
1: In cycling, it's the first day of the Women's Tour de France. In the U.S., today is the first day for the Women's Pro Baseball League. According to its website, the first game, Los Angeles against New York, is sold out. I'm Nora Rahm, NPR News in Washington.
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0: 90.9 FM, WJB, your smooth jazz and cool vocal station. Good morning, Tennessee Valley, and welcome in to the Classics Part 1. This is yours truly, Kerry Macklin, coming to you from the Hill on the beautiful campus of Alabama A&M University. Glad to have you listening in on this Saturday morning. Sitting in today for the brother, Brother BJ, who is off today. He will be back next Saturday. You just heard music from The Temptations, Ain't Too Proud to Beg, Junior Walker and the All-Stars, Shotgun, Booker T and the MGs, Green Onions. And we started that set with The Queen, Aretha Franklin, Respect. Once again, glad to have you listening in on this Saturday morning. Your weather for today, we're going to have rain and storms likely with two rounds, and we have experienced the first round so far and still experiencing it right now with some light rain showers. We have a 70% chance of rain and storms overall for today and a high near 87. And tonight we're looking for rain with a low near 70. And looking ahead to your Sunday, we're going to have partly cloudy skies with a 30% chance of rain and isolated thunderstorms. High for your Sunday near 84 and a low Sunday night near 69. Right now we have clouds and light rain and 77 degrees. Your time, 9:18 a.m. Tune in for the next edition of Return to the Source on tomorrow, Sunday, August 2nd at 3 p.m. Host Douglas Turner will feature the music of NEA Jazz Master Drummer Terry Lynn Carrington and saxophonist Eric Alexander. 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We're going to keep the music going right after this. Enjoy.
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0: 90.9 FM, WJB, your smooth jazz and cool vocal station. Good morning, Tennessee Valley, and welcome in to the Classics Part 1. This is yours truly, Kerry Macklin, coming to you from the Hill on the beautiful campus of Alabama A&M University. Glad to have you listening in on this Saturday morning. And I'm sitting in, once again, I'm sitting in for the brother BJ, who is off today. He will be back next Saturday. You just heard music from Lou Rawls, You'll Never Find Another Love Like Mine. Al Green, Tired of Being Alone. And we started that set with Gladys Knight and the Pips, Best Thing That Ever Happened to Me. Once again, glad to have you listening in on this Saturday morning. Your weather right now, we have cloudy skies, and believe it or not, we've had a few peaks of the sun in the past couple of minutes. Your time right now, 9:31 a.m., and your temperature is 77 degrees. FMBC will have its next career mentoring networking seminar Monday, August 3rd, from 1 p.m. to 3 p.m. The guest speakers are Randy Henshaw and Melissa Anderson of the Alabama Department of Workforce. The location is 3509 Blue Spring Road. For more details, the number is 256-852-4318. That number again is 256-852-4318. Keep it locked right here to 90.9 FM. We're going to keep the music going right after this. Enjoy.
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0: 90.9 FM, WJB, your smooth jazz and cool vocal station. Good morning, Tennessee Valley, and welcome in to the Classics Part 1. This is yours truly, Kerry Macklin, coming to you from the hill on the beautiful campus of Alabama A&M University. Glad to have you listening in on this Saturday morning. Once again, sitting in for the brother BJ, who is off. He will be back next Saturday. You just heard music from LTD, Back in Love Again. Cool in the Game, Hollywood Swinging. And we started that set with Marvin Gaye, Got to Give It Up. Once again, glad to have you listening in on this Saturday morning. Your weather right now, we have cloudy skies and 77 degrees. Your time, 9:47 a.m. Arts Huntsville and City of Huntsville District 1's quarterly At Calvary will have its back-to-school celebration Friday, August 7th at 6 p.m. It will be at the Calvary Hill Community Center, 2800 Poplar Avenue. It will feature the Huntsville Community Drumline, Onyx Dance, Fantasy Playhouse, the Open to Suggestions Improv Comedy Show, and more. The public and all families are invited. Once again, the public and all families are invited. And this, once again, will be on Friday, August 7th, beginning at 6 p.m. at the Calvary Hill Community Center. Keep it locked right here to 90.9 FM. We're going to keep the music going right after this. 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

You're listening to the music of Teddy Pendergrass, Only You. Before that was Harold Melvin and the Blue Notes, Hope That We Can Be Together Soon. And we started that set with Bloodstone, We Go A Long Way Back. Once again, this is Kerry Macklin sitting in for the brother BJ on this Saturday morning. Coming up next will be NPR News at the top of the hour, and I will be back with more great classic music after the news. Keep it locked.

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1: Live from NPR News in Washington, I'm Windsor Johnston. Nearly half of the roughly 50,000 migrants who crossed from Morocco into Spain over the past 2 days have now returned. NPR's Terry Schultz reports the incident is fueling a political uproar across the European Union.
2: Spanish authorities are installing a floating barrier to try to prevent a repeat of the last couple of days, where tens of thousands of migrants rushed by sea or land into the Spanish enclave of Ceuta. 22 EU prime ministers are calling for an emergency video conference of interior ministers to address what they describe as the threat posed to the Schengen system of free movement across borders within the EU by this incident. Italy has blocked open border crossings with Spain for a month, and France said it would step up border checks. Spanish Prime Minister Pedro Sanchez is also asking for the emergency meeting, criticizing those who want to suspend his country's participation in Schengen, calling it a selfish, polarizing, and unlawful reaction. For NPR News, I'm Terry Schultz in Brussels.
1: The Justice Department is dropping criminal charges against former Olympian David Hearn, who was accused of damaging the reflecting pool at the Lincoln Memorial. NPR's Tamara Keith reports President Trump had portrayed the incident as vandalism ahead of the nation's 250th anniversary, but the department now says that wasn't the case.
3: He claimed with vivid detail that there was a gash cut in the waterproof coating, and it was 250 feet long, 350 feet long, 300 yards long. The length of it kept changing. The Interior Secretary backed him up. Arrests were made, all for the government to then admit in last night's filing that it was, quote, the result of flawed installation by the contractor, Atlantic Industrial Coatings.
1: That's NPR's Tamara Keith reporting. The reflecting pool has since been drained for a second time and is undergoing additional repairs. A heat dome is bringing triple-digit temperatures to much of the western U.S., with record highs expected across at least 12 states. Nearly 50 million people are under heat alerts, and forecasters warn the heat and wind could spark new wildfires. NPR's Kirk Sigler reports.
4: Oregon is already in the grips of one of its biggest wildfire seasons in history, and now the National Weather Service has implemented new red flag warnings for extreme wildfire risk this weekend across the central and eastern parts of the state and into Idaho, Washington State, and Montana. Parts of the Northwest got a lot of rain earlier this summer and spring, and now the high grasses and brush are turning to brittle as triple-digit heat bakes the land. A cold front, relatively speaking, is blowing in this weekend, which is not expected to bring any rain, but there is a possibility of dry lightning strikes that could ignite more fires, and fire crews are more concerned about the winds causing existing out-of-control wildfires to spread. Kirk Sigler, NPR News, Boise.
1: This is NPR News. Nearly 200,000 people are returning home in southwestern France after emergency crews contained a massive wildfire that broke out more than a week ago. New fires have broken out elsewhere in France and Greece as hot, dry conditions continue across much of southern Europe. WestJet, Canada's second-largest airline, has begun grounding planes ahead of a potential strike by its flight attendants. Dan Karpinchuk reports they could walk off the job as early as Sunday morning.
5: WestJet says it continues to bargain with the union representing the 4,400 flight attendants in the hopes of reaching a deal. The Canadian Union of Public Employees says unpaid work before and after flights is a key issue. 2 days ago, the union issued a 72-hour strike notice. WestJet countered with a 72-hour lockout. So a work stoppage could occur if no deal is reached by Sunday morning. Some planes are being parked and flights canceled to prevent crews and passengers from being stranded. Travelers are being advised to check the status of their flight before heading for the airport. Many passengers are already scrambling to make alternate arrangements. WestJet operates more than 600 flights a day, including to 18 states in the U.S. and Washington, D.C. For NPR News, I'm Dan Karpinchuk in Toronto.
1: Truth Social has started selling early access to President Trump's online post to investment banks and other institutional clients for $100,000 a month. Former Wall Street regulators say the arrangement raises serious questions about insider trading laws because paying subscribers could receive market-moving information before it's available to the public. This is NPR News in Washington.
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0: 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Good morning, Tennessee Valley, and welcome in to the Classics Part 1. This is yours truly, Kerry Macklin, coming to you from the Hill on the beautiful campus of Alabama A&M University. Glad to have you listening in on this Saturday morning. Once again, sitting in today for the brother BJ, who is off. He will be back on next Saturday. You just heard music from Jackie Wilson, Baby Workout. Edwin Starr, 25 Miles. Arthur Cunley, Sweet Soul Music. And we started that set with Sam and Dave, Hold On, I'm Coming. Once again, glad to have you listening in on this Saturday morning. Your weather for today, we're going to have a mixed bag today. It's a mix of rain and storms and some sun as we're experiencing right now, in a high today near 77. And tonight we're looking for a low tonight near 70. And looking ahead to your Sunday, we're going to have partly cloudy skies with a 30% chance of rain and isolated thunderstorms. High for your Sunday near 84. And a low Sunday night near 69. Right now we have partly cloudy to mostly cloudy skies and 77 degrees. The time, 10:18 a.m. The Madison County Commission will have a special meeting on Friday, August 7th at 11 a.m. at the Madison County Commission Chambers. The location is the third floor of the Madison County Courthouse, 100 Northside Square. The meeting work session is to discuss the Madison County Courthouse project. The public is cordially invited. Once again, that is August 7th at 11 a.m. Keep it locked right here to 90.9 FM. We're going to keep the music going right after this. Enjoy.
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0: 90.9 FM, WJB, your smooth jazz and cool vocal station. Good morning, Tennessee Valley, and welcome in to the Classics Part 1. This is yours truly, Kerry Macklin, coming to you from the Hill on the beautiful campus of Alabama A&M University. Glad to have you listening in on this Saturday morning. Once again, sitting in for the brother BJ, who's off. He will be back next Saturday. You just heard music from Luther Ingram, If Loving You Is Wrong, I Don't Want to Be Right. The Four Tops, Ain't No Woman Like the One I've Got. And we started that set with The Shy Lights, Old Girl. Once again, glad to have you listening in on this Saturday morning. Your weather right now, we have partly cloudy skies and 80 degrees. The sun has popped out here on campus and is warming it up. So right now, we are sitting at 80 degrees. Your time, 10:31 a.m. Westview Church of Christ, 813 Capshaw Road, Madison, Alabama, needs volunteers and supplies for its back-to-school drive. It will be Saturday, August 8th at 12 noon. If you would like to be a volunteer and donate supplies, the number is 256-361-9493. That number again is 256-361-9493. Keep it locked right here to 90.9 FM. We're going to keep the music going right after this. Enjoy.
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0: 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Good morning, Tennessee Valley, and welcome in to the Classics Part 1. This is yours truly, Kerry Macklin, coming to you from the hill on the beautiful campus of Alabama A&M University. Glad to have you listening in on this Saturday morning. Once again, sitting in for the brother BJ, who's off today. He will be back on next Saturday. You just heard music from McFadden and Whitehead, Ain't No Stopping Us Now, The Whispers, and The Beat Goes On. And we started that set with The Temptations, Treat Her Like a Lady. Once again, glad to have you listening in on this Saturday morning. Your weather right now, we have partly cloudy skies and 80 degrees. Your time, 10:47 a.m. United Women of Color will have a candidate forum for Huntsville City Council's Council Districts 2, 3, and 4. It will be Monday, August 10th at 6 p.m. It will be at the Huntsville-Madison County Public Library, 915 Monroe Street. A municipal election guide will be available. The public is cordially invited. Once again, this will be on Monday, August 10th at 6 p.m. Keep it locked right here to 90.9 FM. We're going to keep the music going right after this. Enjoy.
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1: Live from NPR News in Washington, I'm Windsor Johnston. Russia launched another deadly barrage of missiles at Kyiv before dawn today, killing at least 9 people and injuring more than 30. NPR's Greg Myrie reports the attack comes as President Trump appears to be backing away from an offer to strengthen Ukraine's air defenses.
2: Russian ballistic missiles struck 5 separate parts of Kyiv as explosions rang out through the night. The attack set off multiple fires and emergency teams rescued dozens of residents from burning and damaged apartment buildings. Russia has stepped up its airstrikes in recent months to exploit Ukrainian shortages of air defenses against ballistic missiles. Ukraine's president, Volodymyr Zelensky, met President Trump on Tuesday and said the U.S. was giving Ukraine a license to make its own Patriot air defense missiles. But Trump said Friday, quote, "We're talking about it, but it's a hard thing to give away that kind of technology." Greg Myrie, NPR News, Kyiv.
1: Tens of millions of Americans are under heat alerts as temperatures climb into the triple digits and record highs are expected across large parts of the western U.S. this weekend. NPR's Chris Arnold reports the brunt of the heat wave is being felt from Southern California through the Southwest and as far north as Montana.
3: This heat wave could set temperature records in several states. Mark Chouinard is a meteorologist at the National Weather Service.
4: Today could be around 116 in Phoenix, right at their daily record, up to 109 in Tucson tomorrow, 106 in Billings, Montana today.
3: Health officials warn heat exhaustion and heat stroke can sneak up on people and recommend moving to a cooler area if you feel dizzy, nauseous, or weak. They also recommend calling 911 if a person seems confused or becomes unconscious, and possibly cooling them in a tub of cold water immediately. Chris Arnold, NPR News.
1: It's been 2 weeks since the Trump administration said it had found 250,000 non-citizens on the voter rolls in 4 states. NPR's Jude Joffe Block reports the White House still hasn't provided details.
5: The letters the Department of Homeland Security wrote to California, Nevada, New Jersey, and Pennsylvania were not as definitive as the public announcements the agency made. Instead, the letters said a preliminary review of the 4 states' public voter rolls found they may contain as many as 250,000 non-citizens combined. The letters gave the states a July 30th deadline to respond. NPR reviewed 3 states' responses back. They asked for details about how DHS did its calculations and expressed a commitment to ensuring eligible voters would not be removed from the rolls based on unreliable data. DHS did not respond to NPR's questions about its methodology. Jude Joffe Block, NPR News.
1: This is NPR. The Justice Department says it's dropping criminal charges against former Olympian David Hearn, who was accused of damaging the reflecting pool at the Lincoln Memorial. Prosecutors say newly uncovered Interior Department records show the damage was caused by a contractor's botched installation and a rush to finish the work before America 250 celebrations, not by vandalism. A recent inspection also found similar damage throughout the pool, including areas prosecutors say a vandal would have been unlikely to reach. Women are once again stepping up to the plate. The new Women's Pro Baseball League plays its inaugural game today. NPR's Amy Held reports all games will be played in Springfield, Illinois.
6: It's not women's first league of their own.
7: There's no crying in baseball!
6: Immortalized in the 1992 film about women who really did pitch in when men left to fight World War II.
8: Hey, get the skirt!
6: The hit movie helped inspire Ladies League Baseball in 1997. Low interest played a part, ending both leagues. But recently, elite women's sports have exploded in popularity and revenue. And now, the Women's Pro Baseball League is taking a crack at it. With 60 players across 4 teams, Rocky Henley manages and coaches the New York Heights and says it's a natural fit for fans of Major League Baseball.
9: There's not much difference. It's just women playing. And it's phenomenal.
6: First up is New York against the Los Angeles Queens. Amy Held, NPR News.
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0: 90.9 FM, WJB, your smooth jazz and cool vocal station. Good morning, Tennessee Valley, and welcome in to the Classics Part 1. This is yours truly, Kerry Macklin, coming to you from the Hill on the beautiful campus of Alabama A&M University. Glad to have you listening in on this Saturday morning. Sitting in for the brother BJ, who is off today. He will be back next Saturday. You just heard music from the OJs, Used to Be My Girl. And we started that set with Barry White, the maestro, It's Ecstasy When You Lay Down Next to Me. Once again, glad to have you listening in on this Saturday morning. Your weather for today, we're going to have a mixed bag today. We're going to have rain and storms, also some sun, as we're experiencing right now. We're going to have a 70% chance of rain. We've had our first round this morning, and we're looking for another round this afternoon, evening, and even into the night. Looking for a high today near 87 and a low tonight near 70. And looking ahead to your Sunday, we're going to have partly cloudy skies with a 30% chance of rain and isolated thunderstorms. High for Sunday near 84. And your low for Sunday night near 69. Right now we have partly cloudy skies and 82 degrees. Your time, 11:18 a.m. The Tennessee Valley Diversity Leadership Colloquium is accepting applications for its leadership class number 21. 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We're going to keep the music going right after this. 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

0: 90.9 FM, WJB, your smooth jazz and cool vocal station. Good morning, Tennessee Valley, and welcome in to the Classics Part 1. This is yours truly, Kerry Macklin, coming to you from the Hill on the beautiful campus of Alabama A&M University. Glad to have you listening in on this Saturday morning. Sitting in today for the brother BJ, who is off today. He will be back next Saturday. You just heard music from War, the Cisco Kid. Rufus Thomas, The Breakdown. And we started that set with the Staple Singers, I'll Take You There. Once again, glad to have you listening in on this Saturday morning. Your weather right now, we have some sun shining out there in partly cloudy skies and 82 degrees. Your time, 11:30 a.m. Alpha Phi Alpha Fraternity Incorporated, Delta Theta Lambda Chapter, will have its Sphinx Open Golf Tournament. It will be Friday, August 14th at Colonial Golf Course in Meridianville. Registration begins at 7 a.m. and the shotgun start is 8 a.m. To register as a single player or a four-man team, please reach out to Mr. Andreas Stevenson at 205-242-4020. That number again is 205-242-4020. Keep it locked right here to 90.9 FM. We're going to keep the music going right after this. Enjoy.
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4: I got a call the other day. It was my sister Carolyn saying, "Aretha, come by when you can. I've got something that I want to say." And when I got there, she said, "You know, rather than go through a long, drawn-out thing, I think the melody on the box will help me explain."

0: 90.9 FM, WJB, your smooth jazz and cool vocal station. Good morning, Tennessee Valley, and welcome in to the Classics Part 1. This is yours truly, Kerry Macklin, coming to you from the hill on the beautiful campus of Alabama A&M University. Glad to have you listening in on this Saturday morning. Sitting in today for the brother BJ, who is off today. He will be back next Saturday. You just heard music from the Isley Brothers, That Lady. The Spinners, I'll Be Around. Tower of Power, So Very Hard to Go. And we started that set with the Queen, Aretha Franklin, Angel. Once again, glad to have you listening in on this Saturday morning. Your weather right now, we have partly cloudy skies and 83 degrees. Your time, 11:47 a.m. The distinguished gentleman of the Huntsville Kappa League will have his 2026-2027 informational meeting. All young men in grades 3 through 12 are encouraged to attend. The meeting will be Saturday, August 15th at 10 a.m. at the Richard Showers Rec Center, 4600 Blue Spring Road. The number for more details is 256-479-0463. That number again is 256-479-0463. Keep it locked right here to 90.9 FM. We're going to keep the music going right after this. Enjoy.
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Well, Tennessee Valley, that's all the time I have for the Classics Part 1 on this Saturday morning. Keep it locked right where you got it. I've got you covered coming up next with more great classic music as we roll on into Classics Part 2 after the top of the hour NPR News. 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
1: Live from NPR News in Washington, I'm Windsor Johnston. A new report from the Commerce Department says the U.S. gross domestic product grew at an annual pace of 1.5% during the spring quarter, slower growth than the economy saw last year. NPR's Scott Horsley reports.
2: If consumers have to pay more for every gallon of gas, that leaves less money in their pockets to spend on everything else. And that's especially true for lower-income households. The war with Iran has caused higher inflation on average, and people's wages are not keeping up with those higher prices. So far, that has not forced most people to cut back on spending, but it has pushed them to dip into savings or put more of their spending on the credit card.
1: That's NPR Scott Horsley reporting. President Trump's social media platform, Truth Social, has started selling an early access version of his post to investment banks and other institutions. As NPR's Bobby Allen reports, the service has raised alarm among legal experts and former Wall Street regulators.
3: For $100,000 a month, Truth API offers an early feed of the president's Truth Social posts. Since Trump regularly uses his social media site to make news about the economy and world affairs or hints at government policy, the posts can move the stock market. Former regulators with the Securities and Exchange Commission told NPR the service appears to violate insider trading laws against misusing government information for private gain. In response, a spokeswoman for Trump Media and Technology Group said the new product gives customers faster access to public information, saying critics have, quote, invented new theories of insider trading to attack the president. Government disclosure showed Trump made more than $2 billion while in office last year. Bobby Allen, NPR News.
1: Violence continues in Gaza despite President Trump's announcement of what he called a breakthrough agreement for Hamas to disarm. The Gaza Health Ministry says Israeli strikes killed 152 Palestinians in July, including 21 children. NPR's Anas Baba reports from Gaza City.
4: Israel continues to bomb across Gaza while expanding the territory under its military control to more than two-thirds of the strip. Those operations have continued even as U.S.-led efforts focus on securing a lasting ceasefire, Hamas disarmament, and a new administration for Gaza. The latest Israeli airstrike before dawn Saturday hit medication warehouses. Israel's military says the warehouses stored rifles without providing any evidence. The Gaza Health Ministry says two warehouses were destroyed, while the blast also damaged more than 200 tents sheltering displaced families nearby. The ministry says more than 1,200 Palestinians have been killed in Israeli attacks since the U.S.-backed ceasefire reached last October. Anas Babo, NPR News, Gaza City.
1: This is NPR News in Washington. Nearly 200,000 people are returning home in southwestern France after emergency crews contained a massive wildfire that broke out more than a week ago. New fires have broken out elsewhere in France and Greece as hot, dry conditions continue across much of southern Europe. Plans by the United States to reduce the number of locations that service visa operations in several African countries is taking effect. Michael Koloki reports from Nairobi.
5: U.S. embassies and consulates in over 20 African cities are realigning their routine visa services. The affected locations include Lusaka in Zambia, Namibia's capital Windhoek, and the South African city of Durban. Residents of those areas who wish to apply for a U.S. visa will be required to apply through one of 20 designated visa locations, such as Ghana's capital Accra and Nairobi in Kenya. According to the State Department, the changes aim to strengthen national security by promoting more uniform screening, vetting, and adjudication standards, as well as improving efficiency. The department adds that realigning visa services to designated hubs has previously been carried out successfully in several African nations and in Europe as well. For NPR News, I'm Michael Kaloki in Nairobi.
1: For the first time in more than a century, a total solar eclipse will cross mainland Spain next summer. On August 12th, daytime darkness will sweep across the Iberian Peninsula, along with parts of Greenland and Iceland, with totality lasting up to 2 minutes and 18 seconds. A partial eclipse will also be visible across Alaska, Canada, the northern U.S., much of Europe, and West Africa. This is NPR News in Washington.
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8: Well, all right, you squares, it's time you smoked. 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

0: 90.9 FM, WJB, your smooth jazz and cool vocal station. Good afternoon, Tennessee Valley, and welcome in to the Classics Part 2. This is yours truly, Kerry Macklin, coming to you from the Hill on the beautiful campus of Alabama A&M University. Glad to have you listening in on this Saturday afternoon. You just heard music from the Bar Caves, Shake Your Rump to the Funk. And we started it all off with Rick James, Busting Out. Once again, glad to have you listening in on this Saturday afternoon. Your weather for today, we're going to have a mixed bag of weather. We're going to have rain, storms, and some sunshine. And we're going to have a high today near 87 and a low tonight with rain near 70. Looking ahead to your Sunday, we're going to have partly cloudy skies with a 30% chance of rain and isolated thunderstorms. High for your Sunday near 84 and a low Sunday night near 69. Right now we have partly cloudy skies and 87 degrees with a feels like temperature of 96. So that humidity is kicking in once again, causing those feels like temperatures to rise up there once again. Your time right now, 12:16 p.m. Oscar L. Montgomery Personal Growth Center Counseling Services invite the community to its Mastering Your Health and Wellness Expo. It will be Saturday, August 22nd, 8 a.m. to 2 p.m. The location is 2115 Winchester Road. 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For more details, the number is 256-852-0170. That number again is 256-852-0170. 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We're going to keep the music going right after this. 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

0: 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Good afternoon, Tennessee Valley, and welcome in to the Classics Part 2. This is yours truly, Kerry Macklin, coming to you from the Hill on the beautiful campus of Alabama A&M University. Glad to have you listening in on this Saturday afternoon. You just heard music from Maze featuring the late, great Frankie Beverly, Too Many Games. Major Harris, Love Won't Let Me Wait. And we started that set with Norman Conner's You Are My Starship. Once again, glad to have you listening in on this Saturday afternoon. Your weather right now, we have partly cloudy skies and 87 degrees with a feels like temperature of 97. So don't let those clouds fool you out there. It is still hot. So continue to take your heat precautions, drink plenty of water, try to stay cool, and don't forget to check on your neighbors, friends, pets, loved ones, and everyone you care about. So once again, continue to do your heat precautions. Time right now, 12:32 p.m. The Huntsville Music Office and Downtown Huntsville Incorporated will have its next 8:05 After 5 concert. In performance on Thursday, August 20th, is The Bends. Music is 5 p.m. to 9 p.m. at Campus 805's Butler Green. For more details and the concert lineup, the website is www.huntsvillemusic.com. 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Keep it locked right here to 90.9 FM. We're going to keep the music going right after this. Enjoy.
1: Thank you very much. Thank you. I'm Kirk Whalen. Mike Manson on bass, J.D. Blair on drums, my special guest, Paul Jackson Jr. on guitar, George Duke on piano. Ladies and gentlemen, the gospel according to Jeff.
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0: 90.9 FM, WJB, your smooth jazz and cool vocal station. Good afternoon, Tennessee Valley, and welcome in to the Classics Part 2. This is yours truly, Kerry Macklin, coming to you from the Hill on the beautiful campus of Alabama A&M University. Glad to have you listening in on this Saturday afternoon. You just heard music from the Gap Band, I Don't Believe You Want to Get Up and Dance. Oops, that is the whole title to the song. And we started that set with Parliament, Tear the Roof Off the Sucker, Give Up the Funk. Once again, glad to have you listening in on this Saturday afternoon. Your weather right now, it is continuing to get hotter out there. We have partly cloudy skies and 89 degrees with a feels-like temperature of 100 now. Feels like temperature of 100. Your time right now, 12:49 p.m. The City of Huntsville's Office of Multicultural Affairs is accepting applications for the Fall 2026 cohort of the Civic Engagement Academy. The deadline for applications is Friday, August 21st at 10 p.m. The website for more information and applications is www.huntsvilleal.gov/CEA. 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And I want to give a big shout out to everyone listening over in my hometown, Athens, Alabama, on this Saturday afternoon. And especially those listening up on the Hill, the neighborhood I grew up on in Athens, Alabama. Keep it locked right here to 90.9 FM. We're going to keep the music going right after this. 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
1: Live from NPR News in Washington, I'm Windsor Johnston. U.S.-backed talks are underway in Venezuela today. Catherine Osborne reports the discussions are aimed at moving the country toward a democratic transition.
2: The Trump administration holds immense influence in Venezuela since the capture of former President Nicolas Maduro in January, developing a close partnership with his replacement, Delcy Rodriguez. Washington says it wants economic recovery for Venezuela first, and then democratization. Maduro clung to power after international observers said he lost the last election, so a key demand by the opposition is a fair vote. But many Venezuelans hold only cautious expectations for these talks, because they're occurring without the most popular opposition leader, Nobel Peace Prize winner Maria Corina Machado. Trump said last week Venezuela was not yet ready for an election. For NPR News, I'm Catherine Osborne in Rio de Janeiro.
1: Kansas, Michigan, Missouri, Virginia, and Washington hold primary elections on Tuesday. In Michigan, early voting is already underway in the primary for a critical U.S. Senate seat. NPR Sam Greenglass reports the race is between a progressive insurgent and a four-term congresswoman.
3: The race between former public health official Abdul El-Sayed and Representative Haley Stevens has become so fraught in part because it's seen as a proxy for so many debates roiling the party now. Insider versus outsider, farther left versus moderate, new media versus old. Alyssa Diebold, chair of the Macomb County Democrats, says she's hearing a common theme from voters.
4: People are pissed. People are fed up. It's not working. Like, this is not working for the majority of people. Gas is expensive. Groceries are expensive. Healthcare is insane.
3: Democrats see holding on to this Michigan Senate seat as essential to retaking the chamber this fall. Whoever wins Tuesday will face Republican Mike Rogers, a former congressman. Sam Greenglass, NPR News, Farmington Hills, Michigan.
1: Public health nurses in Michigan are working to contain a major cyclospora outbreak. Kate Wells of KFF Health News says more than 10,000 cases have been reported across the state.
5: When it comes to public health, foodborne illnesses are some of the most complicated to investigate, especially cyclosporiasis, because symptoms may not appear for up to 2 weeks after eating contaminated food. Linda Kim is a public health nurse in Washtenaw County. Kim says the people she's talking to now have been much more forthcoming compared to the people she contacted during a measles outbreak in the spring.
6: People were guarded and didn't want to talk to us versus this is just like food poisoning and people want to share for some reason where they got it exactly.
5: Federal funding cuts have affected the state's public health system, reducing staff and capacity at the labs that handle disease samples. In Ann Arbor, Michigan, I'm Kate Wells.
1: This is NPR News in Washington. A blistering heat dome has settled in over large swaths of the southwest and central part of the United States. National Weather Service meteorologist Mark Chouinard.
7: The worst of it kind of stretches from California, Arizona, all the way up to Montana. So it's kind of a broad stretch of the west, kind of peaking some of the higher heat risk we're looking at today. It's kind of Arizona, including Phoenix, Tucson, but then also up in Montana where we could see some record temperatures today.
1: Forecasters say dangerous heat will continue through the weekend. Fires that raged for a week near the southwest French city of Bordeaux are largely under control. NPR's Eleanor Beardsley reports that's allowed tens of thousands of evacuees to return home.
8: Church bells ring in Saint-Jean-d'Illac as the village comes to life again. Firefighter Romain Citeau says the solidarity has been huge.
9: On a vécu vraiment,
8: especially the outpouring of generosity and support for us firefighters, he says.
10: Bonjour. Merci beaucoup pour tout ce que vous avez fait.
8: Just then, a family with three kids comes to give homemade crepes to thank the pompiers. Daphne Madelpeche has reopened her graphics and photo studio. She says the evacuation made her realize some things.
11: J'ai pris juste l'appareil photo. On se rend compte qu'il
8: y a. You don't really need all the material stuff. Just your husband. The dog, the cat, your papers, and some cash. All the neighbors are hugging each other as they return, she says. That's what matters in life. Eleanor Beardsley, NPR News, Saint-Jean-d'Illac, France.
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0: 90.9 FM, WJB, your smooth jazz and cool vocal station. Good afternoon, Tennessee Valley, and welcome in to the Classics Part 2. This is yours truly, Kerry Macklin, coming to you from the Hill on the beautiful campus of Alabama A&M University. Glad to have you listening in on this Saturday afternoon. You just heard music from Bobby Brown, Don't Be Cruel. And we started that set with Midnight Star, No Parking on the Dance Floor. Once again, glad to have you listening in on this Saturday afternoon. Your weather for today, we're going to have a mixed bag of weather today. We're going to have sunshine, rain, and storms with a 70% chance of rain this afternoon, evening, and night. Today's high, we've already surpassed. We were looking for a high near 87. Right now, we're sitting at 89 degrees and a feels-like temperature of 101. And tonight, we're going to have a low near 70. And looking ahead to your Sunday, we're going to have partly cloudy skies with a 30% chance of rain and isolated thunderstorms. High for your Sunday near 84 and a low Sunday night near 69. So we're starting August off right, as it should be, hot and humid in the south. Your time right now, 1:16 p.m. The 100 Black Men of Greater Huntsville Incorporated will have its 25th annual John Rich Memorial Golf Classic Saturday, August 22nd at the Colonial Golf Course in Meridianville, Alabama. Check-in is at 7 a.m. and the shotgun start is at 8 a.m. All proceeds benefit scholarships. To sign up your team, the numbers are 205-242-4020 and 256-665-2610. Keep it locked right here to 90.9 FM. We're going to keep the music going right after this. 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

0: 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Good afternoon, Tennessee Valley, and welcome in to the Classics Part 2. This is yours truly, Kerry Macklin, coming to you from the Hill on the beautiful campus of Alabama A&M University. Glad to have you listening in on this Saturday afternoon. You just heard music from Guy, A Piece of My Love. And we started that set with Keith Sweat, Right and Wrong Way. Once again, glad to have you listening in on this Saturday afternoon. Your weather right now, we have partly cloudy skies and 89 degrees with a feels like temperature of 101. So once again, continue to take your heat precautions and check on your neighbors, friends, loved ones, and don't forget about the pets. Your time right now, 1:29 p.m. The AAMU football season will kick off Saturday, August 29th, with the MEAC SWAC Challenge in Atlanta, Georgia. The Bulldogs will go up against the Howard University Bison. Season tickets are now available at 256-372-7255. That number again is 256-372-7255. And once again, the Bulldogs kick off their season on Saturday, August 29th in Atlanta. Keep your lock right here to 90.9 FM. We're going to keep the music going right after this. 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

0: 90.9 FM, WJB, your smooth jazz and cool vocal station. Good afternoon, Tennessee Valley, and welcome in to the Classics Part 2. This is yours truly, Kerry Macklin, coming to you from the hill on the beautiful campus of Alabama A&M University. Glad to have you listening in on this Saturday afternoon. You just heard music from The Emotions, I Don't Want to Lose Your Love. Sherlyn, Got to Be Real. And we started that set with Mays featuring the late, great Frankie Beverly, Before I Let Go. Once again, glad to have you listening in on this Saturday afternoon. Your weather right now, we have partly cloudy skies and 89 degrees with a feels-like temperature of 101. Your time right now, 1:45 p.m. The Delta Theta Lambda chapter of Alpha Phi Alpha Fraternity Incorporated in the community for an in-person community forum where local political candidates share their vision for serving. The forum is every first Tuesday at 6 p.m. at the House of Alpha Complex, 4301 Oakwood Avenue. For more details, the number is 256-536-7104. That number again is 256-536-7104. Keep it locked right here to 90.9 FM. We're going to keep the music going right after this. 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

You're listening to music from Heatwave, one called The Groove Line. Before that was Brick with Ain't Gonna Hurt Nobody. And we started that set with Luther Vandross, A House Is Not a Home. Keep it locked. We're going to keep the music going after NPR News.

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1: Live from NPR News in Washington, I'm Windsor Johnston. Russia launched another deadly barrage of missiles at Kyiv before dawn today, killing at least 9 people and injuring more than 30. NPR's Greg Myrie reports the attack comes as President Trump appears to be backing away from an offer to strengthen Ukraine's air defenses.
2: Russian ballistic missiles struck 5 separate parts of Kyiv as explosions rang out through the night. The attack set off multiple fires, and emergency teams rescued dozens of residents from burning and damaged apartment buildings. Russia has stepped up its airstrikes in recent months to exploit Ukrainian shortages of air defenses against ballistic missiles. Ukraine's president, Volodymyr Zelensky, met President Trump on Tuesday and said the U.S. was giving Ukraine a license to make its own Patriot air defense missiles. But Trump said Friday, quote, "We're talking about it, but it's a hard thing to give away that kind of technology." Greg Myrie, NPR News, Kyiv.
1: Children who enter the U.S. alone are losing access to federally funded immigration lawyers. For the first time in more than 20 years, the government has not renewed contracts with nonprofit groups that represent unaccompanied minors in court, putting thousands at risk of deportation. NPR's Kara Eisner reports on why those legal groups can no longer take their cases.
3: More than 26,000 kids could lose representation. The U.S. decided decades ago that those children deserved protection here in the U.S. by law, because children who cross the border alone are vulnerable to abuse and trafficking. The government has since paid a network of almost 100 legal organizations to provide kids with that legal help. But the Trump administration stopped making payments to those legal organizations, and the contract with those providers did expire yesterday and hasn't been renewed.
1: That's NPR's Kara Eisner reporting. The FBI says water facilities across the U.S. were victims of recent cyber attacks. NPR's Jenna McLaughlin spoke to cybersecurity experts who say they've seen hackers widely targeting industrial devices.
4: According to multiple cybersecurity experts interviewed by NPR, there's evidence that bad actors have been scanning the internet in recent weeks, looking for insecure industrial control systems. Those devices are used in critical infrastructure, from water to power. Michael Crean of cybersecurity firm SonicWall says his company has seen broad opportunistic attacks on this technology explode in recent months, highlighting the risk of connecting these devices to the internet. Another cybersecurity expert who requested anonymity to protect sources on sensitive security matters said the recent attacks were almost certainly linked to Iran. The timing suggests they were likely motivated by U.S. strikes. Jen McLaughlin, NPR News.
1: You're listening to NPR News from Washington. President Trump is criticizing the Justice Department's decision to drop the case involving damage to the Lincoln Memorial reflecting pool. In a post on Truth Social, Trump said he 100% disagrees with U.S. Attorney Jeanine Pirro's assessment, arguing the damage was the result of vandalism, not just construction problems. He pointed to graffiti and damage in the surrounding area as evidence to support his claim. Charges were dropped against former Olympian David Hearn on Friday. He was accused of vandalizing the pool. Google has removed a tool that let users create AI-generated satellite images. NPR's Jeff Brumfield reports many experts were concerned that it could be used to spread misinformation.
5: The tool on Google Earth was removed just a day after it was unveiled. That unveiling caused an outcry among journalists, open source investigators, and human rights activists who use Google Earth to verify events all over the world. Many were horrified by the new tool, which allowed users to generate AI versions of real satellite images with the click of a button. NPR was easily able to generate imagery depicting a U.S. attack on Iran and the flooding of the Capitol building. Neither event happened in real life. The company said it removed the new tool because people were sharing imagery that, quote, appears to violate our policies. It said it's working to develop stronger guardrails. Jeff Brumfield, NPR News.
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0: 90.9 FM, WJB, your smooth jazz and cool vocal station. Good afternoon, Tennessee Valley, and welcome in to the Classics Part 2. This is yours truly, Kerry Macklin, coming to you from the Hill on the beautiful campus of Alabama A&M University. Glad to have you listening in on this Saturday afternoon. You just heard music from Zapp featuring Roger Troutman, More Bounce to the Ounce. And we started that set with requested music, Vaughn Mason and crew, Bounce Rock Skate Roll. Once again, glad to have you listening in on this Saturday afternoon. Your weather right now, we have cloudy skies and 90 degrees with a feels like temperature of 103. So it is still extremely hot outside. So continue to take your heat precautions and check on your friends, neighbors, loved ones, and pets. 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For more details, the number is 256-852-4318. That number again is 256-852-4318. Keep it locked right here to 90.9 FM. We're going to keep the music going right after this. 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

0: 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Good afternoon, Tennessee Valley, and welcome in to the Classics Part 2. This is yours truly, Kerry Macklin, coming to you from the Hill on the beautiful campus of Alabama A&M University. Glad to have you listening in on this Saturday afternoon. Just heard music from Prince, I Want to Be Your Lover. And we started that set with Heatwave, Always and Forever. Once again, glad to have you listening in on this Saturday afternoon. Your weather right now, we have cloudy skies and 90 degrees with a feels like temperature of 103. 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We're going to keep the music going right after this. Enjoy.
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0: 90.9 FM, WJB, your smooth jazz and cool vocal station. Good afternoon, Tennessee Valley, and welcome in to the Classics Part 2. This is yours truly, Kerry Macklin, coming to you from the hill on the beautiful campus of Alabama A&M University. Glad to have you listening in on this Saturday afternoon. You just heard music from the Gap Band, Burn Rubber on Me, Earth, Wind, and Fire, Let's Groove. And we started that set with Cameo doing one they call Candy. Once again, glad to have you listening in on this Saturday afternoon. Your weather right now, we have partly cloudy skies and 90 degrees with a feels-like temperature of 102. Your time right now, 2:48 p.m. WJB and Huntsville Utilities have these tips to reduce electricity use and keep summer power bills down in the extreme summer heat. Run washers, dryers, and dishwashers after sunset. Replace HVAC air filters regularly. And close blinds and curtains on the sunny side of the home during the day. For more information, the number is 256-535-1200. That number again is 256-535-1200. Keep it locked right here to 90.9 FM. We're going to keep the music going right after this. Enjoy.
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1: Live from NPR News in Washington, I'm Windsor Johnston. President Trump is criticizing the Justice Department's decision to drop the case involving damage to the Lincoln Memorial reflecting pool. In a post on Truth Social, Trump said he 100% disagrees with U.S. Attorney Jeanine Pirro's assessment, arguing the damage was the result of vandalism, not just construction problems. NPR's Tamara Keith reports Trump had repeatedly portrayed the incident as vandalism ahead of the nation's 250th anniversary, but the DOJ says that wasn't the case.
2: He claimed with vivid detail that there was a gash cut in the waterproof coating, and it was 250 feet long, 350 feet long, 300 yards long. The length of it kept changing. The Interior Secretary backed him up. Arrests were made, all for the government to then admit in last night's filing that it was, quote, the result of flawed installation by the contractor, Atlantic Industrial Coatings.
1: That's NPR's Tamara Keith reporting. Criminal charges against former Olympian David Hearn were dropped on Friday. He was arrested last month and accused of vandalizing the pool. Officials in Arizona are criticizing a new federal plan for sharing the Colorado River. Alex Hager from member station KJZZ reports.
3: Arizona's Democratic Senators Ruben Gallego and Mark Kelly say the new plan would place an unfair burden on those states. Governor Katie Hobbs called the steepest cuts unacceptable. The State Department of Water Resources says they could devastate Arizona's economy. Officials are pushing the federal government to adopt a counterproposal that would limit those cutbacks by about half for the next 2 years. Arizona, California, and Nevada are volunteering to reduce their take from the river to make the plan work. More details about the exact size of cuts for 2027 and 2028 are expected soon. They're likely to hit cities in the Phoenix area the hardest, and many utilities have robust backup plans to keep taps from going dry. For NPR News, I'm Alex Hager in Phoenix.
1: Stocks on Wall Street ended higher for the week despite jitters about the Federal Reserve. NPR's Scott Horsley reports investors were cheered by some strong earnings reports.
4: Some big tech companies reported better than expected financial results. Amazon shares jumped by double digits on news its cloud computer business is booming. The market value of Microsoft soared nearly $450 billion in a single day. That helped the market rebound after a sell-off earlier in the week as investors reacted to somewhat mixed messages from the Federal Reserve. The central bank has promised to get control over stubborn inflation, but policymakers voted to hold their benchmark interest rate unchanged. Three of the 12 voting members of the rate-setting committee said they would have preferred to raise rates by a quarter point. For the week, both the Dow and the S&P 500 index rose more than 1%, while the tech-heavy Nasdaq jumped 1.6%. Scott Horsley, NPR News, Washington.
1: This is NPR. The online site Truth Social has started selling early access to President Trump's posts to investment banks and other institutional clients for $100,000 a month. Former Wall Street regulators say the arrangement raises serious questions about insider trading laws because paying subscribers could receive market-moving information before it's available to the public. WestJet, Canada's second-largest airline, has begun grounding planes ahead of a potential strike by its flight attendants. Dan Karpinchuk reports they could walk off the job as early as Sunday morning.
5: WestJet says it continues to bargain with the union representing the 4,400 flight attendants in the hopes of reaching a deal. The Canadian Union of Public Employees says unpaid work before and after flights is a key issue. 2 days ago, the union issued a 72-hour strike notice. WestJet countered with a 72-hour lockout. So a work stoppage could occur if no deal is reached by Sunday morning. Some planes are being parked and flights canceled to prevent crews and passengers from being stranded. Travelers are being advised to check the status of their flight before heading for the airport. Many passengers are already scrambling to make alternate arrangements. WestJet operates more than 600 flights a day, including to 18 states in the U.S. and Washington, D.C. For NPR News, I'm Dan Karpinchuk in Toronto.
1: A heat dome is bringing triple-digit temperatures to much of the western U.S., with record highs expected across at least 12 states. Tens of millions of people are under heat alerts, and forecasters warn the heat and wind could spark new wildfires. 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
1: 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Good afternoon, Tennessee Valley, and welcome in to the Classics Part 2. This is yours truly, Kerry Macklin, coming to you from the Hill on the beautiful campus of Alabama A&M University. Glad to have you listening in on this Saturday afternoon. Just heard music from Ready for the World, Oh Sheila. And we started that set with Funkadelic, Not Just Knee Deep. Once again, glad to have you listening in on this Saturday afternoon. Your weather right now, we have partly cloudy to mostly cloudy skies and some scattered light rain showers out there, and 90 degrees with a feels like temperature of 102. Your time right now, 3:17 p.m. The Children's and Youth Ministry of Center Grove United Methodist Church, 185 Plummer Road, is having a shoe drive through tomorrow, August 2nd. The goal is to collect 6,000 pairs of shoes, which will be donated to local ministry efforts and partners in developing countries. For more information, the number is 256-819-5957. That number again is 256-819-5957. Keep it locked right here to 90.9 FM. We're going to keep the music going right after this. 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

0: 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Good afternoon, Tennessee Valley, and welcome into the Classics Part 2. This is yours truly, Kerry Macklin, coming to you from the Hill on the beautiful campus of Alabama A&M University. Glad to have you listening in on this Saturday afternoon. You just heard music from the Brothers Johnson, Strawberry Letter 23, Rick James, Mary Jane, and we started that set with Earth, Wind, and Fire, Reasons. Once again, glad to have you listening in on this Saturday afternoon. Your weather right now, we have partly cloudy skies and some scattered rain showers and 90 degrees with a feels-like temperature of 103. Your time right now, 3:33 p.m. Tune in for the next edition of Return to the Source on tomorrow, Sunday, August 2nd at 3 p.m. Host Douglas Turner will feature the music of NEA jazz master drummer Terry Lynn Carrington and saxophonist Eric Alexander. Tune in at WJBFM and WJAB.org. Keep it locked right here to 90.9 FM. We're going to keep the music going right after this. Enjoy.
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0: 90.9 FM, WJEB, your smooth jazz and cool vocal station. Good afternoon, Tennessee Valley, and welcome in to the Classics Part 2. This is yours truly, Kerry Macklin, coming to you from the Hill on the beautiful campus of Alabama A&M University. Glad to have you listening in on this Saturday afternoon. You just heard music from Midnight Star, Curious. And we started that set with M2ME, Juicy Fruit. Once again, glad to have you listening in on this Saturday afternoon. Your weather right now, we have partly cloudy skies and some scattered light rain showers and 90 degrees with a feels-like temperature of 102. Your time right now, 3:43 p.m. FMBC will have its next career mentoring networking seminar Monday, August 3rd from 1 p.m. to 3 p.m. The guest speakers are Randy Henshaw and Melissa Anderson of the Alabama Department of Workforce. The location is 3509 Blue Spring Road. For more details, the number is 256-852-4318. That number again is 256-852-4318. Keep it locked right here to 90.9 FM. We're going to keep the music going right after this. Enjoy.
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Well, Tennessee Valley, that's all the time I have for the Classics Part 2 on this Saturday afternoon. I want to thank you for tuning in once again. This is yours truly, Kerry Macklin, saying be safe out there, enjoy the rest of your weekend, and I shall see you back here next Saturday at 12 noon for more great classic music right here on 90.9 FM WJB. Coming up next is weekend edition of Talking the Blues. And I want to say to Rose listening out there, I will get your request in next Saturday. Thanks so much for listening, Tennessee Valley. Keep it locked.

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1: Live from NPR News in Washington, I'm Louise Schiavone. The U.S. State Department is urging American citizens to leave the Middle East, saying a significant escalation of attacks involving Iran and its allies is expected across the region in the coming days. NPR's Frank Langford reports from Tel Aviv.
2: The State Department said Iran and its proxies, including Hezbollah in Lebanon and the Houthis in Yemen, are expected to attack U.S. personnel and facilities. The security alert said, quote, all citizens should depart now when flights are available, end quote. Earlier this week, President Trump threatened to hit Iran very hard after Iran fired ballistic missiles at a U.S. base in Jordan. Trump has threatened military escalation in the past, but not followed through. Ebrahim Rezaei is a spokesman for Iran's National Security and Foreign Policy Committee in Parliament. He wrote on X that Iran would respond to U.S. strikes with devastating counterattacks on American facilities in the region. Frank Langford, NPR News, Tel Aviv.
1: President Trump's social media platform, Truth Social, has begun selling a controversial new service for a fee of up to $100,000 a month. Truth Social is offering early access to posts, including major announcements from the president and others about global affairs and the economy. As NPR's Bobby Allen tells us, this is raising legal and ethical questions.
3: I talked to lawyers who formerly worked at the Securities and Exchange Commission, and they said this service looks like it violates insider trading laws against misusing public information to give certain investors an upper hand. Say, the president posts about the Strait of Hormuz, and a trader uses that to make money on oil futures. Democrats, too, have taken notice. They've been criticizing this. Senators Elizabeth Warren and Adam Schiff wrote a letter to the SEC demanding an investigation.
1: NPR's Bobby Allen. A heat dome is hovering over much of the West. Across at least a dozen states, nearly 50 million people are under heat alerts. NPR's Kirk Sigler reports.
4: Oregon is already in the grips of one of its biggest wildfire seasons in history. And now the National Weather Service has implemented new red flag warnings for extreme wildfire risk this weekend across the central and eastern parts of the state and into Idaho, Washington State, and Montana. Parts of the Northwest got a lot of rain earlier this summer and spring, and now the high grasses and brush are turning to brittle as triple-digit heat bakes the land. A cold front, relatively speaking, is blowing in this weekend, which is not expected to bring any rain, but there is a possibility of dry lightning strikes that could ignite more fires. And fire crews are more concerned about the winds causing existing out-of-control wildfires to spread. Kirk Sigler, NPR News, Boise.
1: In southern Europe, containment of one wildfire threat has allowed about 200,000 people to return home in southwestern France. Emergency crews have managed to pull back on fire threats in Spain and Portugal as well, but fires persist elsewhere in France and also in Greece. This is NPR News in Washington. The new chair of the National Governors Association says he is concerned about possible Trump administration efforts to influence upcoming midterm elections. Governor Wes Moore, a Maryland Democrat, pointed to the president's efforts to restrict voting by mail and said he was also concerned the president might deploy federal troops or agents to polling places. Plans by the United States to reduce the number of locations that service visa operations in several African countries is taking effect. Michael Koloki has details.
5: U.S. embassies and consulates in over 20 African cities are realigning their routine visa services. The affected locations include Lusaka in Zambia, Namibia's capital Windhoek, and the South African city of Durban. Residents of those areas who wish to apply for a U.S. visa will be required to apply through one of 20 designated visa locations, such as Ghana's capital Accra and Nairobi in Kenya. According to the State Department, the changes aim to strengthen national security by promoting more uniform screening, vetting, and adjudication standards, as well as improving efficiency. The department adds that realigning visa services to designated hubs has previously been carried out successfully in several African nations and in Europe as well. For NPR News, I'm Michael Kaluki in Nairobi.
1: FIFA has scrapped a controversial plan to sell World Cup stakes to private investors. Under a proposal from FIFA President Gianni Infantino, the soccer body would have created a separate company to handle all commercial operations involving the World Cup and other tournaments, as well as sell stakes to minority investors. European members had vowed to boycott FIFA competitions. I'm Louise Schiavone, NPR News, Washington.
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0: Say, Bobby, well, nah. I don't think they can understand what I'm saying because of this Mississippi accent I got. So hold on a minute, that's Sonny. Right. Yeah, let them hear what we're saying. I like to live the love I sing about every day in my song. Well, hold on a minute. Now listen, what we're saying, and we're going to say it again.
1: Okay.
0: All right. Oh, I believe they know it already.
1: They know it already.

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1: Right now.
2: That sounds wrong.
1: Yeah. Like to lift the love I sing by. You have to sing it loud.
0: A little bit louder.

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0: I want everybody to come go with me. 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
1: Live from NPR News in Washington, I'm Louise Schiavone. Multiple Russian missiles slammed into Kyiv before sunrise today, one of the deadliest nights there in weeks. Nine are confirmed dead, dozens more hurt, as Villa Marks reports, after strikes hit five different neighborhoods.
2: Kyiv's mayor called it a brutal night for the city, with the barrage landing as President Trump appears to be backing away from a pledge to expand Ukraine's air defenses. Ukrainian officials say Russia fired more than two dozen ballistic missiles at the country, and that only one was intercepted, a sign of how thin Ukraine's supply of Patriot interceptors has become. President Zelensky met manufacturer Lockheed Martin executives this week after Trump suggested Kyiv could soon be permitted to build its own Patriots. But on Friday, Trump struck a more cautious tone on that possibility, calling the handover of that technology, quote, a hard thing to give away. For NPR News, I'm Willem Marks.
1: President Trump is unhappy about developments in the Lincoln Memorial Reflecting Pool case that led to criminal charges against former Olympian David Hearn being dropped yesterday. Hearn had been arrested last month and accused of vandalizing the pool. U.S. Attorney Jeanine Pirro determined the problems originated in shabby construction work and had nothing to do with Hearn. President Trump posted on his social media platform he still believed the pool had been vandalized. The Trump administration has said it found 250,000 non-citizens on the voter rolls of four states, but there are still no details. NPR's Jude Duffy Block has more.
3: The letters the Department of Homeland Security wrote to California, Nevada, New Jersey, and Pennsylvania were not as definitive as the public announcements the agency made. Instead, the letters said a preliminary review of the four states' public voter rolls found they may contain as many as 250,000 non-citizens combined. The letters gave the states a July 30th deadline to respond. NPR reviewed three states' responses back. They asked for details about how DHS did its calculations and expressed a commitment to ensuring eligible voters would not be removed from the rolls based on unreliable data. DHS did not respond to NPR's questions about its methodology. Jude Jaffe Block, NPR News.
1: A heat dome has moved into the southwest and central parts of the nation. The National Weather Service says extreme high temperatures this weekend will stretch from California to Arizona to as far north as Montana. National Weather Service meteorologist Mark Chouinard says there are concerns about wildfire risks.
4: Unfortunately, an extremely critical risk today across portions of Oregon and Washington, and that critical risk extends into portions of Montana. Similar areas may be shifting a little bit east tomorrow, and then Monday kind of Idaho, Montana. So general, the Pacific Northwest towards Montana, there will be an elevated fire threat the next few days.
1: Some cooling is expected by Monday. This is NPR News in Washington. Spain's Interior Ministry says most of the 50 to 60,000 North African migrants who crossed its border earlier this week have returned to Morocco. Some of those who swam to Spain's shore were escorted out of the country by police. And now Spain has installed a 500-meter containment barrier on the sea border between its North African territory of Ceuta and Morocco. The European Union has slated an emergency video conference for early next week to address the issue. The new Women's Pro Baseball League plays its inaugural game today. NPR's Amy Held reports all games will be played in Springfield, Illinois.
5: It's not women's first league of their own.
6: There's no crying in baseball!
5: Immortalized in the 1992 film about women who really did pitch in when men left to fight World War II.
7: Hey, get the skirt!
5: The hit movie helped inspire Ladies League Baseball in 1997. Low interest played a part, ending both leagues. But recently, elite women's sports have exploded in popularity and revenue. And now, the Women's Pro Baseball League is taking a crack at it. With 60 players across four teams, Rocky Henley manages and coaches the New York Heights and says it's a natural fit for fans of Major League Baseball.
8: There's not much difference, it's just women playing. And it's phenomenal.
5: First up is New York against the Los Angeles Queens. Amy Held, NPR News.
1: Renowned climber Nirmal Persia and nine others died in a Thursday avalanche on Broad Peak in Pakistan, according to Persia's expedition company. He was known for climbing the world's 14 highest peaks. I'm Louise Schiavone, NPR News.
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speak to Barbara? Barbara, this is Shirley. You might not know who I am, but the reason I'm calling you is because I was going through my old man's pockets this morning, and I just happened to find your name and number. So woman to woman, I don't think it's being any more than fair than to call you and let you know where I'm coming from. Now, Barbara, I don't know how you're going to take this, but whether you be cool or come out of a bag on me, you see, it really doesn't make any difference. But it's only fair that I let you know that the man you're in love with, he's mine. From the top of his head to the bottom of his feet, the bed he sleeps in, and every piece of food he eats. 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The car he drives, I pay the note every month. So I'm telling you these things to let you know how much I love that man. And woman to woman, I think

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Ain't no way he can win this. He may claim her now, that's fine.

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1: Live from NPR News in Washington, I'm Louise Schiavone. Violence continues in Gaza despite President Trump's announcement of what he called a breakthrough agreement for Hamas to disarm. The Gaza Health Ministry says Israeli strikes killed 152 Palestinians in July, including 21 children. NPR's Anas Baba has more.
2: Israel continues to bomb across Gaza while expanding the territory under its military control to more than two-thirds of the strip. Those operations have continued even as U.S.-led efforts focus on securing a lasting ceasefire, Hamas disarmament, and a new administration for Gaza. The latest Israeli airstrike before dawn Saturday hit medication warehouses. Israel's military says the warehouses stored rifles without providing any evidence. The Gaza Health Ministry says two warehouses were destroyed, while the blast also damaged more than 200 tents sheltering displaced families nearby. The ministry says more than 1,200 Palestinians have been killed in Israeli attacks since the U.S.-backed ceasefire reached last October. Anas Babo, NPR News, Gaza City.
1: The U.S. State Department is urging American citizens to leave the Middle East, saying a significant escalation of attacks involving Iran and its allies is expected across the region in the coming days. President Trump is not pleased that federal prosecutors are dropping their case against a suspect accused of vandalizing the Lincoln Memorial reflecting pool. U.S. Attorney Jeanine Pirro has now determined the pool's problems originated in shabby construction work. NPR's Tamara Keith has details.
3: He claimed with vivid detail that there was a gash cut in the waterproof coating and it was 250 feet long. 350 feet long, 300 yards long. The length of it kept changing. The Interior Secretary backed him up. Arrests were made, all for the government to then admit in last night's filing that it was, quote, the result of flawed installation by the contractor, Atlantic Industrial Coatings.
1: Former Olympian David Hearn's case has now been dismissed. The Trump administration is proposing changes to banking regulations to help community banks. NPR's Stephen Basaha reports.
4: Under the Community Reinvestment Act, the more a bank invests locally, the more likely regulators will approve profitable mergers and acquisitions. In 2024, the law encouraged about $170 billion in affordable housing and local infrastructure lending. That's according to the National Association of Affordable Housing Lenders. The group says the new rules would reclassify about 800 banks as small, so they would no longer need to follow those regulations. And that would likely lead to lower investment in rural housing, where those banks are often located. Federal regulators say the proposed loosened rules will lower the burden on community banks. Stephen Basaha, NPR News.
1: This is NPR. In southern Europe, containment of one wildfire threat has allowed about 200,000 people to go home in southwestern France. Emergency crews have managed to pull back on fire threats in Spain and Portugal as well, although fires persist elsewhere, including in other parts of France and Greece. The Metropolitan Museum of Art has announced it will honor John Galliano with a major exhibition at its high-profile Met Gala next spring. NPR's Chloe Veltman reports this cements the controversial British fashion designer's comeback.
5: John Galliano joins Yves Saint Laurent and Ray Kawakubo of Comme des Garçons as the only living fashion designers to ever be the subjects of solo shows at the Met. This, plus the Met Gala, come 15 years after Galliano was arrested and fired from his creative director job at Christian Dior for making anti-Semitic comments at a Paris bar. He eventually rebuilt his reputation at Maison Margiela. In a statement on social media, Anti-Defamation League CEO Jonathan Greenblatt said he understands why some Jews may question the Met's decision to celebrate Galliano, given the growth of anti-Semitism in recent years. But he also said he applauds the designer's efforts to, quote, repair the damage his words caused. Chloe Veltman, NPR News.
1: New York officials have sued prediction market platform Kalshi for potentially billions of dollars, calling it an illegal, unlicensed gambling operation. As the state seeks to halt its operations and force the company to forfeit profits, New York joins a growing number of states filing lawsuits against Kalshi and against other companies. I'm Louise Schiavone, NPR News, Washington.
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1: Live from NPR News in Washington, I'm Luis Schiavone. Spanish Prime Minister Pedro Sanchez is accusing some of his European Union counterparts of being selfish in their response to a dramatic influx of migrants from Morocco to the Spanish enclave of Ceuta. Terry Schultz reports most member countries are worried about their borders.
2: Spain said none of the roughly 50,000 people who crossed into its northern enclave Ceuta from Morocco made it even to the Spanish mainland, much less through Spain into other EU countries. But the fear that the EU's passport-free travel zone would make it too easy for them to do that has provoked great angst inside the bloc. Ceuta is not part of this so-called Schengen zone, and Spain checks incoming visitors. But Italy nonetheless suspended the travel privileges with Spain for a month, and 22 of the 27 EU prime ministers called for a meeting of interior ministers to discuss how to reinforce borders, a video conference that will now take place on Tuesday. Spain says this attitude is polarizing and even unlawful.